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0: It's the King George Straight Drinking Champagne on your Real Country Wednesday. 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
1: Oh.

Joby Keith and Willie Nelson, beer for my horses on Real Country. Body was Al Farbell. If you ever find yourself going to the movies in the country of Colombia, you may want to stay away from the snack bar. In Colombia, dried ants replace popcorn as the typical movie theater snack. More of your favorite old country songs are coming up from Rodney Atkins and the Farmer's Daughter, Joe Diffie, Ships That Don't Come In, and more of your favorites are all coming up next right here on Real Country.

0: Midland Scott can't have mine on Real Country. My name is Al Farbley. You know a woman who's constantly posting selfies? Well, you may want to keep your distance from her. Women with aggressive personality types post more selfies to social media, hoping to induce fear in others, a study suggests. Although men are generally more assertive in the real world, women are just as aggressive, if not more so, when they're online. More of your favorite old country songs are coming up right around the corner for you from Josh Turner and your man Merle Haggard and the Working Man Blues. And more of your favorites are all coming up next right here on Real Country.
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6: Clear tonight with a slight chance of thunderstorms. Lows around 55. Winds out of the southeast 10 to 15 miles per hour. Highs around 90 tomorrow. Ample sunshine expected. 61 tomorrow night. Mainly clear skies. Partly cloudy and dry Friday and Saturday. Low 90s Friday. Upper 80s by Saturday. Currently it's 87 degrees. I'm staff meteorologist Jennifer Wojcicki.
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1: ABC News, I'm Dave Packer. New airstrikes on Iran. A U.S. official says a military site was targeted that was believed to pose a threat to U.S. forces and commercial maritime traffic in the Strait of Hormuz. Iranian attack drones also targeted. This after Iran state media says the country sent their terms for a peace deal to the U.S. that would keep Iran in control of the strait. President Trump says that's a non-starter.
2: They're negotiating on fumes. But we'll see what happens. Maybe we have to go back and finish it. Maybe we don't.
1: That delicate recovery effort continues at this hour to find 9 missing employees after a deadly chemical tank implosion at a Longview, Washington state paper mill. 2 people are confirmed dead. Homeland Security Secretary Mark Wayne Mullen says his department's considering cutting customs and border protection staffing at so-called sanctuary city airports that would include the nation's busiest airports. Former U.S. Attorney General Pam Bondi revealing she's battling thyroid cancer. Bondi undergoing treatment. This is ABC News. A federal judge is allowing a teenager charged with killing his 18-year-old stepsister on a cruise ship to remain free on bond. All is not serene at Yosemite National Park.
3: Crowds are flooding into Yosemite. The Park Service eliminated a reservation system to visit the park, and now lines to get in have been hours long. And social media videos have shown huge crowds all over the trails and rocks. Alfonso Saldana visited over the weekend and says it was like an amusement park. It was chaotic.
4: More people, more lines.
3: The National Parks Conservation Association says the instant surge is unlikely to ease, and the association is telling people to avoid weekends and Yosemite Valley, the park's most popular area. Alex Stone, ABC News.
1: Pope Leo came to the aid of a man who fainted while waiting in line to shake hands with the pontiff in St. Peter's Square. The Pope was seen kneeling by the man as Vatican staff provided assistance. Europe right now in the grips of a heat wave. Dave Packer, ABC News.
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7: Country weather. Mainly clear tonight with a slight chance of thunderstorms. Lows around 55. Southeast winds 10 to 15 miles per hour. High of 90 tomorrow. Lows level off around 61. Tomorrow night, mainly clear skies. Partly cloudy and dry Friday and Saturday. Low 90s Friday, upper 80s by Saturday. Currently 86. I'm staff meteorologist Jennifer Wojcicki.
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Toby Keith, I'm just talking about tonight on Your Real Country Wednesday night. My name is Al Farben. We're just talking about playing more of your favorite real country songs like we do for you all the time. 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

0: Riley Green and Worst Way on Real Country. 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

0: Eddie Rabbit's got $2 in the jukebox on Real Country. Mighty Bizzell, Farbel, if a mother disapproves of her child's friend, the odds are great that the friendship will end. Children who believe their mothers disapproved of their best friends were more likely to see those friendships end within the following school year. Researchers caution that ending a friendship through parental pressure may backfire, though. Children who lose close friends don't always replace them with better ones. More of your favorite old country songs, it's always good to have for you, like a close friend here on the radio. Coming up from Patti Loveless, Blame It On Your Heart, Jason Aldean, How Far Does Goodbye Go, and more next right here on Real Country.
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6: Real country weather.
7: Lows dip down to about 55 tonight under mainly clear skies. Southeast winds 10 to 20 miles per hour. Ample sunshine expected tomorrow. Highs around 90. Mainly clear tomorrow night. Lows around 61. A mix of clouds and sunshine and dry Friday and Saturday. Low 90s Friday. Upper 80s by Saturday. Right now, 86. I'm staff meteorologist Jennifer Wojcicki.
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1: News. I'm Dave Packer. New U.S. airstrike.

0: Sunday Ron. CENTCOM says forces shooting down four Iranian attack drones posing a threat to the Strait of Hormuz, as well as an Iranian ground station that was about to launch a fifth drone. And Iran's terms for a peace deal, where would they keep control of the strait? President Trump says it's a non-starter.
1: They're negotiating on fumes. But we'll see what happens. Maybe we have to go back and finish it. Maybe we don't.
0: An urgent recovery effort for victims in the deadly toxic chemical release at a Washington state factory. Two people are confirmed dead, nine unaccounted for. Uganda closing its border with the Congo in an effort to curb the Ebola outbreak. Nearly 1,000 suspected cases there and about 220 people believed to have died. Green Bay Packers running back Josh Jacobs is being investigated for domestic abuse allegations. Jacobs was released from a Wisconsin jail earlier today. He was taken into custody on Tuesday on allegations of strangulation, suffocation, and other offenses. This is ABC News. New York Governor Kathy Hochul has signed a law making it a crime to block someone from entering a house of worship. New York fans are still celebrating the Knicks championship run, but if they want to party at the Garden, it will cost them.
2: This one was all New York from the jump.
3: WABC sportscaster Ryan Field was one of the thousands celebrating the Knicks' first trip to the finals since 1999 on Monday when they beat the Cleveland Cavaliers. But you'll have to be as rich as superfans Spike Lee and Timothy Chalamet if you have any hopes of seeing the Knicks in person at Madison Square Garden when the finals begin. The least expensive seats we could find for Game 1 next week were about $2,000. And if you want to sit near Spike, that'll set you back around 50 grand. Sherry Preston, ABC News, New York.
0: The CEOs of several European airlines say there'll be no fuel shortage this summer. Lufthansa's CEO says the company is importing more fuel from North America and Africa, while European refineries have ramped up jet fuel production. Dave Packer, ABC News.
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6: Real country weather. Lows dip down to about 55 tonight under mainly clear skies. Southeast winds 10 to 20 miles per hour. Ample sunshine expected tomorrow. Highs around 90. Mainly clear tomorrow night. Lows around 61. A mix of clouds and sunshine and dry Friday and Saturday. Low 90s Friday, upper 80s by Saturday. Currently it's 86 degrees. I'm staff meteorologist Jennifer Wojcicki.
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Lainey Wilson, Watermelon Moonshine on your Real Country Wednesday night. My name is Al Farr, playing all your favorite Real Country songs right here in one place, like Alan Jackson right now, midnight in Montgomery on Real Country.

0: George Burge, and it won't be long on Real Country. My name is Al Farbel. Steer clear of crabby coworkers. Their bad moods are catching. To keep your spirits up while you're at work, researchers say distance yourself from cranky office people. On the other hand, talking to the office cheerleader can give you a lift. 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

0: Willie Nelson, Angel Flying Too Close to the Ground on your Real Country Wednesday night. My name is Al Farbala. Americans are looking for a relaxed, low-pressure summer with plenty of backyard barbecues and pizza nights. A survey of 2,000 Americans, evenly split between men and women, revealed that nearly half said their perfect season is relaxed and low-pressure. They're also looking forward to simple moments like backyard barbecues or pizza nights and describe their ideal vibe as social but easygoing. More of your favorite old country songs are coming up right around the corner for you from the gentle giant Don Williams, Some Broken Hearts Never Mend, Jordan Davis, Tucson, Too Late, and more of your favorites are all coming up next right here on Real Country. Get in the zone,
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7: Real country weather.
8: Lows dip down to about 55 tonight under mainly clear skies. Southeast winds 10 to 20 miles per hour. Ample sunshine expected tomorrow. Highs around 90. Mainly clear tomorrow night. Lows around 61. A mix of clouds and sunshine and dry Friday and Saturday. Low 90s Friday, upper 80s by Saturday. Right now, it's 83 degrees. I'm staff meteorologist Jennifer Wojcicki.
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0: It's the Gentle Giant, Don Williams, some broken hearts never bend on Real Country. My name is Al Farb with more of your favorites coming up for the Sattler Brothers, Vince Gill, and more next.
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2: ABC News, I'm Dave Packer. An urgent recovery effort to find the 9 missing employees after a chemical explosion at a Washington State paper mill. Cowlitz Fire and Rescue Chief Scott Goldstein.
3: We have declared this incident a transition from rescue to recovery as of this morning.
2: 2 people have died. New U.S. airstrikes in southern Iran. CENTCOM says Iranian attack drones were shot down and a drone base was targeted. A U.S. official calling the strikes measured and purely defensive. A Google engineer is accused by federal prosecutors of making over $1 million using insider information to allegedly bet

0: on what users would search. Multiple sources tell us the Justice Department launching a criminal investigation into E. Jean Carroll, the former Elle magazine columnist who accused President Trump of sexual assault. 90-degree heat used to be pretty rare across Europe, but the continent right now baking in a pre-summer heat wave at the Eiffel Tower. They're misting tourists. This is ABC News. President Trump says he plans to attend an NBA Finals game in New York when the series comes to Madison Square Garden next month. He says Knicks owner James Dolan invited him. A Florida man has filed suit against Carnival Cruises for $5 million, alleging he was severely burned after walking barefoot on the pool deck. The complaint alleges Carnival didn't warn passengers that the deck gets hot in the sun. The lineup's been released for the Great American State Fair on the National Mall this summer for America's 250th birthday. Let freedom ring. Martina McBride will perform alongside the Commodores, Flo Rida, Young MC, Milli Vanilli, and Morris Day and the Time. The fair, which runs June 25th through July 10th, will also feature immersive exhibits, patriotic tributes, innovation showcases, cultural programming, robotics, and state and territory showcases. Dave Packer, ABC News.
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3: Real country weather. Lows dip down to about 55 tonight under mainly clear skies. Southeast winds 10 to 20 miles per hour. Ample sunshine expected tomorrow. Highs around 90. Mainly clear tomorrow night. Lows around 61. A mix of clouds and sunshine and dry Friday and Saturday. Low 90s Friday. Upper 80s by Saturday. Right now it's 78 degrees. I'm staff meteorologist Jennifer Wojcicki.
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0: Montgomery Gentry and Where I Come From on your Real Country Wednesday night. My name is Al Farbel. 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

0: Country Wednesday night. My name is Al Farbell. Many feuding married couples say that they don't split up because it wouldn't be good for the kids. Well, it might be a better idea to get divorced. The behavior of parents toward each other can have lasting effects on their kids. Researchers at Penn State found that parents who are jealous, moody, volatile, critical, or prone to dominate their spouse have a far worse effect on their children's future than parents who divorce. More of your favorite old country songs are coming up right around the corner for you from Conway Twitty and the Rose, Darius Rucker, Don't Think I Don't Think About It, and more of your favorites are all coming up next, right here on Real Country.
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6: Lows dip down to about 55 tonight under mainly clear skies. Southeast winds 10 to 20 miles per hour. Ample sunshine expected tomorrow. Highs around 90. Mainly clear tomorrow night. Lows around 61. A mix of clouds and sunshine and dry. Friday and Saturday, low 90s. Friday, upper 80s by Saturday. Right now, it's 78 degrees. I'm staff meteorologist Jennifer Wojcicki.
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Some say love, it is a river, and that it drowns the tender reed. And some say love, it's like a razor, and that it leaves your soul to bleed.

0: Conway Twitty and the Rose on Your Real Country Wednesday night. My name is Al Farr, playing all your favorite real country songs. 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
1: ABC News, I'm Dave Packer. Growing fears that the Ebola outbreak in Africa could become the deadliest outbreak on record. More than 200 people so far have died. The World Health Organization's Dr. Chikwe Uhikwezu.
2: This particular Bundibugyo strain of the Ebola virus, you know, presents slightly atypically from the other strains.
1: The Trump administration said Americans exposed will be sent to a health facility in Kenya. Search and recovery into the night in Washington State for 9 missing employees after thousands of gallons of a caustic chemical were unleashed in a tank rupture. 2 deaths have been confirmed. Officials say the U.S. carried out new airstrikes in southern Iran, shooting down attack drones that posed a threat around the Strait of Hormuz and then a ground control site. Los Angeles court has sentenced Matthew Perry's former assistant to 3 years and 5 months in federal prison. Kenneth Imwamsa was the last of 5 people charged in connection with the actor's 2023 overdose death. This is ABC News. SpaceX Starship launchers are grounded pending an FAA investigation following last week's test flight when a booster had an uncontrolled hard landing. The pay discrepancy between chief executives and workers is

0: growing. Topping all corporate chieftain compensation is Tesla head Elon Musk, with a pay package valued at $132 billion. The typical CEO comp deal rose nearly 6% last year to $17.7 million, says the analysis by Equilar, an executive data firm for the Associated Press. The median employee at the companies earned just under $90,000, a 4.7% increase, outpacing inflation, but many workers were pinched by the accumulation of higher prices over the past few years.
1: ABC's Chuck Sievertson. Staffers were caught off guard at Mount Lebanon Elementary School in New Hampshire when a deer crashed through a window. Police say it was quartered in a staff room and removed and then hoofed it back into the wild. Dave Packer, ABC News.
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4: Country weather. Lows level off around 55 overnight under clear skies. Southeasterly winds 10 to 20 miles per hour. Clear skies Thursday. High temperatures reach up to 90. Mainly clear Thursday night. Lows around 61. Partly cloudy and dry Friday and Saturday. Low 90s Friday. Upper 80s by Saturday. Right now 75. I'm staff meteorologist Jennifer Wojcicki.
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That's Thomas Rhett, who sang at the American Music Awards last Sunday night. I'm Tammy. Keep it here. We've got some great music on the way. We'll do some Toby Keith, Alan Jackson, and more coming up.

0: That's Dolly. I will always love you right here in Real Country. She told Elvis no when he wanted to record the song because he wanted part of her publishing rights, which she would not give up. She said that was for her family and she was keeping her songs for herself. And boy, she was glad she did after Whitney Houston recorded it. That's for sure. I'm Tammy. We've got some great stuff on the way. Keep it here for Little Texas before too
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7: Lows level off around 55. Overnight, under clear skies, southeasterly winds 10 to 20 miles per hour. Clear skies, Thursday, high temperatures reach up to 90. Mainly clear, Thursday night, lows around 61. Partly cloudy and dry, Friday and Saturday, low 90s, Friday, upper 80s, by Saturday. Right now, 75. I'm staff meteorologist Jennifer Wojcicki.
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0: That song was the second single off their debut album, Little Texas, God Bless Texas, right here in Real Country. Hi there, I'm Tammy Lively. We've got some great music on the way. Keep it right here. We're going to get to some Tim McGraw for you. He's coming up in minutes.
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1: ABC News, I'm Dave Packer. Iran, according to state media, has sent over a memorandum on the terms of any potential peace deal with the U.S. Nothing in it about Iran's nuclear program, and it says Iran would continue to oversee the Strait of Hormuz. The White House calls it a fabrication. Reaction from President Trump.
2: They're negotiating on fumes. But we'll see what happens. Maybe we have to go back and finish it. Maybe we don't.
1: Growing fears that the Ebola outbreak in Africa could become the deadliest outbreak on record. More than 200 people have died so far. An ongoing recovery for victims in the deadly factory accident in Washington State. 9 people remain unaccounted for after a massive chemical tank holding a highly corrosive liquid imploded and collapsed Tuesday. 2 people are confirmed dead. The Justice Department has launched a criminal investigation into E. Jean Carroll, the former magazine columnist who accused President Trump of sexual assault, that according to multiple sources familiar with the matter. This is ABC News. The American Cancer Society has issued new colon cancer screening guidelines.
3: The new screening guidelines for colon cancer include new advanced stool tests and the first ever inclusion of blood tests. The American Cancer Society making the changes and adding options to reach more than 20 million Americans, or 1 in 3 eligible adults who haven't received advised screenings. The tools, in addition to imaging techniques, including colonoscopies, Cologuard Plus gets added to the old Cologuard, and a new type of test called ColoSense that uses a different technology is an option. The ACS says colorectal cancer is now the top cancer killer of adults under the age of 50. Michelle Franzen, ABC News.
1: The Major League Baseball Players Association has made its first formal proposal in collective bargaining talks with

0: MLB. It includes an overhaul to revenue sharing, nearly doubling the minimum salary and expanded free agency. The league expected to formally counter on Thursday. Current contract expires December 1st. Dave Packer, ABC News.
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3: Country weather. Lows level off around 55 overnight under clear skies. Southeasterly winds 10 to 20 miles per hour. Clear skies Thursday. High temperatures reach up to 90. Mainly clear Thursday night. Lows around 61. Partly cloudy and dry Friday and Saturday. Low 90s Friday. Upper 80s by Saturday. Right now, 74. I'm staff meteorologist Jennifer Wojcicki.
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That's Justin Moore right here in Real Country. This guy just played his last couple of shows on his tour. He was down in Texas. Where else? It's George Strait singing about the heartland right here in Real Country.

0: From the album For Recreational Use Only, that's Blake Shelton with Stay Country or Die Tryin', right here in real country where we intend to stay country. We've got some great stuff on the way. Cole Swindell, little Joe DiMessina, even David Frizzell. He's coming up next.
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0: That's John Anderson, 1959, right here in Real Country. Boy, I tell you what, I felt like a kid yesterday. I went with a friend on a bike ride. I haven't been on a bicycle in, a long time. It was a lot of fun. I was really kind of surprised how good I felt when we got back. 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Keep it right here. We'll get to some Drew Baldridge before two.
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6: Clear skies overnight with a low of 55. Winds out of the southeast 10 to 20 miles per hour. Clear skies again Thursday, high of 90. Lows of a low of around 61. Thursday night, partly cloudy. Partly cloudy and dry Friday and Saturday. Low 90s Friday, upper 80s by Saturday. Right now, 72. I'm staff meteorologist Jennifer Vujcicki.
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0: Patsy Cline, Walking After Midnight, right here in Real Country. I can say that because my dog's not here. Because if you say walk in front of the dog, he loses his mind. I guess trainers are starting to talk about the words that will get a dog's attention quickly. And walk is the big one. Cheese, that's another one. Look, daddy or mommy, ball, good boy or girl. Want to go for a ride or do you want a bath? All those things will get your dog's attention really quickly. Pup Cup works at my house too.
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1: ABC News, I'm Dave Packer. CENTCOM says U.S. forces shot down four Iranian attack drones posing a threat to the Strait of Hormuz, as well as an Iranian ground station that was about to launch a fifth drone. Iran now saying the attack will not go unanswered. A delicate recovery effort to find nine missing employees after a deadly chemical rupture at a Longview, Washington State paper mill. Washington State Governor Bob Ferguson says it's been emotional for the 38,000 residents in Longview.
2: You know, anytime you're talking about that scale of tragedy, that scope of tragedy, and that number of lives lost and injured, it's a pretty profound impact for a community like this.
1: Two people are confirmed dead. Uganda closing its border with the Congo in an effort to curb the Ebola outbreak. Nearly 1,000 suspected cases there, and about 220 people are believed to have died. Green Bay Packers running back Josh Jacobs is being investigated for domestic abuse allegations. Jacobs was released from a Wisconsin jail Wednesday. This is ABC News. With just weeks until the World Cup, the only member of its national soccer team based in Haiti is awaiting a U.S. visa.
3: Wodenski Pierre, a defensive midfielder, plays for Violette AC in Haiti's gang-besieged capital, Port-au-Prince. The other 25 players in the squad play outside the country. U.S. visas for Pierre and some other Haitian soccer officials have yet to come through the Trump administration's expanded travel restrictions. Haiti opens World Cup play June 13th in Foxborough, Massachusetts against Scotland. It's only Haiti's second World Cup appearance. A Haitian soccer spokesperson says there is soccer in Haiti, that it is a country that wants to live.
1: ABC's Chuck Sievertson. A tourist from Washington has pleaded not guilty to harassment and other charges for allegedly throwing a rock at an endangered Hawaiian monk seal. A judge ordered the man to stay away from beaches and marine wildlife while in Haiti. Three-time Super Bowl champion Travis Kelce has purchased a minority share in the Cleveland Guardians. Dave Packer, ABC News.
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2: Real country weather. Clear skies overnight with a low of 55. Winds out of the southeast 10 to 20 miles per hour. Clear skies again Thursday, high of 90. Lows level off around 61. Thursday night, partly cloudy. Partly cloudy and dry Friday and Saturday, low 90s. Friday, upper 80s by Saturday. Right now, 70. I'm staff meteorologist Jennifer Wojcicki.
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That's Clint Black right here in Real Country. You know, this song is from the Brooks and Dunn debut album, Brand New Man. It was the only song Ronnie Dunn wrote for the album, and it's probably one of their most famous. Here they are with Neon Moon. It's Brooks and Dunn in Real Country.

0: Josh Turner, you can't sit still when you hear that one, can you? I know I can't. Why don't we just dance right here in Real Country? We're going to keep that vibe going, too. Got some Jim Ed Brown on the way, Willie Nelson coming up. And look out for Crystal Gayle. She's next.
1: 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All

0: Riley Green and Ella Langley, Don't Mind If I Do, right here in Real Country. He's going to be joining The Voice this fall. He'll be one of the judges for season 30, along with Kelly Clarkson, Adam Levine, and Queen Latifah. Keep it here. We've got some Randy Travis coming up and one of my faves from Gary Allen next.
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5: weather. Clear skies overnight with a low of 55. Winds out of the southeast 10 to 20 miles per hour. Clear skies again Thursday, high of 90. Lows level off around 61. Thursday night, partly cloudy. Partly cloudy and dry Friday and Saturday, low 90s. Friday, upper 80s by Saturday. Right now, 70. I'm staff meteorologist Jennifer Wojcicki.
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0: It's Randy Travis right here in Real Country. Well, we've got a PSA for everyone from the Wisconsin Department of Transportation. They want to remind you that when there's a road closure sign or a barrier in place, there's usually a good reason for it. There was a driver the other day just outside of Milwaukee who decided to move one of those barriers and drove his truck forward right into a big old bunch of fresh concrete that they had just poured. Wow. 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
1: ABC News, I'm Dave Packer. Iran, according to state media, has sent over a memorandum on the terms of any potential peace deal with the U.S. Nothing in it about Iran's nuclear program, and it says Iran would continue to oversee the Strait of Hormuz. The White House calls it a fabrication. Reaction from President Trump.
2: They're negotiating on fumes. But we'll see what happens. Maybe we have to go back and finish it. Maybe we don't.
1: Growing fears that the Ebola outbreak in Africa could become the deadliest outbreak on record. More than 200 people have died so far. An ongoing recovery for victims in the deadly factory accident in Washington State. 9 people remain unaccounted for after a massive chemical tank holding a highly corrosive liquid imploded and collapsed Tuesday. 2 people are confirmed dead. The Justice Department has launched a criminal investigation into E. Jean Carroll, the former magazine columnist who accused President Trump of sexual assault, that according to multiple sources familiar with the matter. This is ABC News. The American Cancer Society has issued new colon cancer screening guidelines.
3: The new screening guidelines for colon cancer include new advanced stool tests and the first ever inclusion of blood tests. The American Cancer Society making the changes and adding options to reach more than 20 million Americans, or 1 in 3 eligible adults who haven't received advised screenings. The tools, in addition to imaging techniques, including colonoscopies, Cologuard Plus gets added to the old Cologuard, and a new type of test called ColoSense that uses a different technology is an option. The ACS says colorectal cancer is now the top cancer killer of adults under the age of 50. Michelle Franzen, ABC News.
1: The Major League Baseball Players Association has made its first formal proposal in collective bargaining talks with the MLB. It includes an overhaul to revenue sharing, nearly doubling the minimum salary, and expanded free agency. The league expected to formally counter on Thursday. Current contract expires December 1st. Dave Packer, ABC News.
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2: 55 overnight under clear skies, southeast winds 10 to 20 miles per hour. Bright sunshine Thursday, high of 90. Partly cloudy Thursday night, lows around 61. A blend of clouds and sun and dry Friday and Saturday, low 90s. Friday, upper 80s by Saturday. Right now, 68. I'm staff meteorologist Jennifer Wojcicki.
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John Party got a little heartache medication here in Real Country. I am Tammy Lively. They have found a sweet spot for our sleep time, I guess. There's a new study out that says if you want to age well, you need to get 6.4 hours to 7.8 hours of sleep a day, which is kind of a broad range, but still kind of unattainable for most of us.

0: Tucker Wetmore. Wind up missing you right here in Real Country. Hey, did you catch the series premiere of Spider-Noir on Amazon Prime? Looks like Nicolas Cage is starring. It's a live-action series based on the Marvel comic Spider-Man Noir. It's set in the 30s. Nicolas Cage is an aging superhero turned private investigator. So if you haven't seen it yet, check it out.
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6: Lows level off around 55. Overnight, under clear skies, southeasterly winds 10 to 20 miles per hour. Ample sunshine expected again Thursday. Daytime highs approaching 90. Partly cloudy Thursday night. Lows dip down to about 63. Mainly cloudy skies and dry Friday and Saturday with highs in the upper 80s. Currently 68. I'm staff meteorologist Jennifer Wojcicki.
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0: That's Trace Adkins, Honky Tonk Badonkadonk, just because it's fun to say right here in Real Country. Hey, listen, if you've been kind of fuzzy lately, you're in luck because it's berry season. And if you want to be sharp, you should reach for the berries, researchers say. They say that regularly eating blueberries and blackberries can significantly improve your memory, your attention, and your processing speed. So there you go. There's your health tip for the day.
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1: ABC News, I'm Dave Packer. CENTCOM says U.S. forces shot down four Iranian attack drones posing a threat to the Strait of Hormuz, as well as an Iranian ground station that was about to launch a fifth drone. Iran now saying the attack will not go unanswered. A delicate recovery effort to find nine missing employees after a deadly chemical rupture at a Longview, Washington State paper mill. Washington State Governor Bob Ferguson says it's been emotional for the 38,000 residents in Longview.
2: You know, anytime you're talking about that scale of tragedy, that scope of tragedy, and that number of lives lost and injured, it's a pretty profound impact for a community like this.
1: Two people are confirmed dead. Uganda closing its border with the Congo in an effort to curb the Ebola outbreak. Nearly 1,000 suspected cases there, and about 220 people are believed to have died. Green Bay Packers running back Josh Jacobs is being investigated for domestic abuse allegations. Jacobs was released from a Wisconsin jail Wednesday. This is ABC News. With just weeks until the World Cup, the only member of its national soccer team based in Haiti is awaiting a U.S. visa.
3: Wodenski Pierre, a defensive midfielder, plays for Violette AC in Haiti's gang-besieged capital, Port-au-Prince. The other 25 players in the squad play outside the country. U.S. visas for Pierre and some other Haitian soccer officials have yet to come through the Trump administration's expanded travel restrictions. Haiti opens World Cup play June 13th in Foxborough, Massachusetts against Scotland. It's only Haiti's second World Cup appearance. A Haitian soccer spokesperson says there is soccer in Haiti, that it is a country that wants to live.
1: ABC's Chuck Sievertson. A tourist from Washington has pleaded not guilty to harassment and other charges for allegedly throwing a rock at an endangered Hawaiian monk seal. A judge ordered the man to stay away from beaches and marine wildlife while in Haiti. Three-time Super Bowl champion Travis Kelce has purchased a minority share in the Cleveland Guardians. Dave Packer, ABC News.
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6: Country weather. Lows level off around 55 overnight under clear skies. Southeasterly winds 10 to 20 miles per hour. Ample sunshine expected again Thursday. Daytime highs approaching 90. Partly cloudy Thursday night. Lows dip down to about 63. Mainly cloudy skies and dry Friday and Saturday with highs in the upper 80s. Currently it's 66 degrees. I'm staff meteorologist.

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That's Jordan Davis, I ain't saying, right here in Real Country. 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Keep it here. 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Patti Loveless on the way.

0: country am I in?
1: It doesn't matter. It's 5 o'clock somewhere.
0: It's always on 5 in Margaritaville, come to think of it.
1: I heard that.
0: You've been there, haven't you?
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0: I've seen your boat

0: That's Dolly Parton, who says, "Move over, Buckies. Dolly's here." She is officially opening a travel stop. She's got Dolly's Tennessean Travel Stop, a roadside rest stop. She's going to open the first one about an hour south of Nashville. You'll find it open June 24th, right there at exit 22 off I-65 in Cornersville. The travel stop. It's built on the belief that every traveler deserves comfort, good food, and a genuine welcome.
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4: Lows of aloft around 55. Overnight, under clear skies, southeasterly winds 10 to 20 miles per hour. Ample sunshine expected again Thursday. Daytime highs approaching 90. Partly cloudy Thursday night. Lows dip down to about 63. Mainly cloudy skies and dry Friday and Saturday, with highs in the upper 80s. Currently, it's 64 degrees. I'm staff meteorologist Jennifer Wojcicki.
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0: Tim McGraw and his lovely bride, Faith Hill. It's Your Love right here in Real Country, where we've got some great music coming for you. It looks like Chris Cagle's on the way. We'll get to some Steve Warner, too. Keep it right here in Real Country.
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1: ABC News, I'm Dave Packer. Iran, according to state media, has sent over a memorandum on the terms of any potential peace deal with the U.S. Nothing in it about Iran's nuclear program, and it says Iran would continue to oversee the Strait of Hormuz. The White House calls it a fabrication. Reaction from President Trump.
2: They're negotiating on fumes. But we'll see what happens. Maybe we have to go back and finish it. Maybe we don't.
1: Growing fears that the Ebola outbreak in Africa could become the deadliest outbreak on record. More than 200 people have died so far. An ongoing recovery for victims in the deadly factory accident in Washington State. 9 people remain unaccounted for after a massive chemical tank holding a highly corrosive liquid imploded and collapsed Tuesday. 2 people are confirmed dead. The Justice Department has launched a criminal investigation into E. Jean Carroll, the former magazine columnist who accused President Trump of sexual assault, that according to multiple sources familiar with the matter. This is ABC News. The American Cancer Society has issued new colon cancer screening guidelines.
3: The new screening guidelines for colon cancer include new advanced stool tests and the first ever inclusion of blood tests. The American Cancer Society making the changes and adding options to reach more than 20 million Americans, or 1 in 3 eligible adults who haven't received advised screenings. The tools, in addition to imaging techniques including colonoscopies, Cologuard Plus gets added to the old Cologuard, and a new type of test called ColoSense that uses a different technology is an option. The ACS says colorectal cancer is now the top cancer killer of adults under the age of 50. Michelle Franzen, ABC News.
1: The Major League Baseball Players Association has made its first formal proposal in collective bargaining talks with the MLB. It includes an overhaul to revenue sharing, nearly doubling the minimum salary and expanded free agency. The league expected to formally counter on Thursday. Current contract expires December 1st. Dave Packer, ABC News.
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6: Real country weather. Lows level off around 55. Overnight, under clear skies, southeasterly winds 10 to 20 miles per hour. Ample sunshine expected again. Thursday, daytime highs approaching 90. Partly cloudy. Thursday night, lows dip down to about 63. Mainly cloudy skies and dry Friday and Saturday, with highs in the upper 80s. Currently, it's 64 degrees. I'm staff meteorologist Jennifer Wojcicki.
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That's George Strait. Love's going to make it all right, right here in real country. Hi there. Good morning. I'm Tammy Lively with a classic from Toby Keith. Who's that man in real country?

There's a lot of truth in that song, It Won't Be Long, George Burge, right here in Real Country. I'm Tammy Lively. I hope you're well. We're going to get to some Doug Stone very shortly. We've got Gene Watson coming up, and keep it here for the Oak Ridge Boys next.

0: That's Alabama when we make love right here in real country. Hi there, I'm Tammy Lively. It looks like the Oklahoma City Thunder are one win away from punching their ticket to the NBA Finals. They will take on the Spurs again tonight. We'll see what happens there, but it's been an exciting series with them. The Knicks series was a snoozer, but this one has been a good...
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6: Lows level off around 55 overnight under clear skies, southeasterly winds 10 to 20 miles per hour. Ample sunshine expected again Thursday. Daytime highs approaching 90. Partly cloudy Thursday night. Lows dip down to about 63. Mainly cloudy skies and dry Friday and Saturday with highs in the upper 80s. Right now, 62. I'm staff meteorologist Jennifer Wojcicki.
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1: Elijah, that's Charlie Pride live right here in Real Country. Hey, listen, it's time for me to get. I'm going to go home and continue on my mulching ways. I had 50 bags of mulch yesterday that we were spreading, and I'm still spreading. Almost there. Almost there. Man, that's a chore. Hey, have a good one, everybody. I'll see you back here tomorrow, same time. Remember to be kind to one another.
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1: ABC News, I'm Sherry Preston. Kuwait says it has been targeted with a missile and drone attack. The U.S. for the second time this week also striking southern Iran. Another challenge to the shaky ceasefire in the war that is now 3 months old. At least 16 students killed in an overnight fire at a girls' boarding school in Kenya. Nearly 80 other people were hurt. The Ebola outbreak in Central Africa could become the deadliest on record. The U.S. says it will send Americans who have been in the region to Kenya for monitoring and treatment before they're allowed to enter the United States. The death toll now 2 in that chemical tank implosion in Washington State. ABC's Melissa Adon is nearby.
2: The EPA is here on the ground in Longview investigating the potential impacts to the air and water quality. This as the National Guard has been activated and a federal investigation is underway as this recovery effort painfully continues.
1: 9 people still missing. This is ABC News. A Google software engineer is facing criminal charges over a bet on a popular prediction market. Here's ABC's Jacqueline Lee.
3: Using the username Alpha Raccoon, authorities say the engineer correctly bet Google's most searched person in 2025 would be the singer known as David. At the time of the bet, prosecutors say Polymarket assigned a near zero probability to David being the number one searched person on Google this year. However, David, who has since pleaded not guilty to the murder of a 14-year-old, made it to the top of Google's list, with Spagnuolo's account profiting about $1.2 million.
1: America's car market appears to be shrinking. Stubborn inflation, high fuel costs, and new car prices averaging about $50,000, all combining to slow sales. Before 2020, automakers were selling about 17 million cars every year. They expect to sell around 16 million this year. We'll be able to hear from comic legend Stan Lee again. He passed away in 2018, but AI company 11 Labs is adding his voice and picture to its marketplace. I'm Sherry Preston, ABC News.
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Real Country with the Zach Brown Band, one of the big winners this past weekend's American Music Awards. They won for Best Country Band. It's Buzz here. More music coming up around the corner. We'll hear from George Jones and Garth Brooks.

0: Real Country from Ella Langley. That's Choose in Texas. Last week, Drake, the pop artist, released a brand new album, and 9 songs from that album are in the top 10 of the Billboard Hot 100 this week. Numbers 1, 2, 3, 4, 6, 7, 8, 9, 10 are all from Drake. So who's at number 5? Ella Langley and Choose in Texas.
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7: Ample sunshine expected today, with daytime highs approaching 90. Southeast winds 10 to 15 miles per hour. 63 tonight, partly cloudy skies. Mainly cloudy skies tomorrow, highs level off around 90. Dry with temperatures well above average Saturday and Sunday, and highs in the upper 80s. Currently, it's 60 degrees. I'm staff meteorologist Jennifer Wojcicki.
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11: Hello, everyone. I'm Mark Dorenkamp with Agribusiness News on Brownfield. A market analyst says Argentina's plan to reduce export taxes could put U.S. ag commodities at a competitive disadvantage. Mark Rosenbaum with Terrain says the country will gradually reduce its levies on corn and soybeans through 2028.
12: An Argentina farmer would see a bit higher price domestically, which probably incentivizes a bit of an area response, which is probably going to push down global prices for those products a bit. I think would be the primary effect on U.S. producers is a bit lower global prices because of the extra supply.
11: And spring planting has wrapped up for South Central Iowa farmer Steve Kuiper.
13: We got some spots we may go patch in a little bit where we've had maybe some drowned out areas or eroded areas to be determined a little bit. We want to kind of wait and see.
11: He says soybean emergence has been slow. Mark Dorenkamp, Brownfield.
14: When I grow up, what should I be? A chef? 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I'm not exactly graceful. I've got 2 left feet. Literally. Or an astronaut. Tempting, but too far from home. Or maybe I'm destined to give someone hope.
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1: That's Conway Twitty here on Real Country. If you're planning a summer vacation, just a reminder, when you take your camera out to take pictures of the people. Indoor scenes, the folks you know and love, those are going to be much more memorable than the landscape. Yeah, according to a new survey, the landscape pictures are great and they're wonderful to look at and all that, but the pictures that are going to be remembered are the ones of people and indoor scenes and things going on versus the trees and the mountains and the beach.
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8: Efficiency takes center stage in the fertilizer debate. 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
8: Swisher with Phosphalutions says some farmers are cutting back or skipping phosphate applications under current market conditions.
15: So what you'll typically see in an environment like this is that when phosphate is as unaffordable as it is today compared to grain prices, you'll see farmers typically cut back or even skip applications of phosphate. And unfortunately, we've been facing this high price environment for years now. And so a lot of farmers have been cutting back or skipping rates for quite a few years. And the risk is real for farmers to see that impact on yield. And so the idea of phosphorus efficiency is really about trying to get lower rates, get more affordability, but without compromising yield outcomes. And so that's really, again, about converting that phosphate to more yield.
8: Swisher says he's concerned about the supply of fertilizer, noting surging sulfuric acid costs.
15: The impact of the war on the sulfur prices, in particular for phosphate, I think, you know, almost 50% of our sulfur comes out of the Middle East. And so you see that ripple through global markets. You know, in the US, although we have some sources ourselves, it does start to impact really, you know, the ability to get these inputs at any reasonable price. And so again, the cost of fertilizer to the farmer is quite high, but so is the cost to produce. And I think it just starts to highlight how sensitive and how connected the world is in terms of fertilizer supply chains. And that just, something as simple as a straight shutting down, can really disrupt and across the globe, not just the US. How affordable fertilizer really, really is.
8: Ann Swisher says he believes domestic production of fertilizer has been an under-discussed topic.
15: And I think right now, you know, the administration, policymakers are looking at all angles to try to find ways to provide short-term alleviation to this problem. And, you know, the answer is not going to be increased production. It's not going to be, you know, build a fertilizer reserve. This is something where the only short-term release, these take years and years and years to build new facilities. You know, we have a dwindling rock reserve domestically. We have policy that blocks out imports from certain countries. And I think that really, if we're really looking at short-term relief, it's policies that incentivize, subsidize, and support both producers and farmers adopting these technologies immediately that allow for them to cost-effectively get the phosphate they need to be able to not compromise the yield and certainly not profitability.
8: I'm Brent Barnett with Managing for Profit on Brownfield.
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0: fend off attacks, U.S. forces launching more strikes into Iranian territory, targeting attack drones and a launch site. A former magazine columnist who accused President Trump of sex assault is now under federal investigation. Sources tell ABC News E. Jean Carroll is facing a Department of Justice probe into whether she lied on the stand in her civil suit against the president. She was awarded a $5 million judgment. Nine people still unaccounted for after the rupture of a chemical tank in Washington state. Two have died. ABC's Melissa Adan in Longview, Washington.
1: The EPA is on the ground here. They're testing the air quality. They're testing the water quality. And so far, they haven't come up with any threats to the area, any threats to the community.
0: France today is moving to officially repeal a law that has been on the books for centuries. That law allows humans to be classified as property. This is ABC News. One of the most famous animals at the famous Bronx Zoo has died.
2: Happy, the Asian elephant, had been at the Bronx Zoo for nearly 50 years and became world famous in 2005 when researchers discovered she could recognize herself in a mirror, a rare sign of self-awareness seen only in a handful of species. But Happy's life also sparked debate. Animal rights groups fought in court to have her moved to a sanctuary, arguing that elephants don't belong in city zoos. New York's highest court ultimately ruled against that effort. The zoo says Happy was euthanized after her health sharply declined in recent weeks. She was 55. Dave Packer, ABC News, New York.
0: New numbers from the CDC show about 8% of Americans went without health insurance last year. That's a number about on par with the year before. A new survey shows the average CEO pay in the United States is just under $18 million. The average employee pay at U.S. companies that they run is under $90,000. Sherry Preston, ABC News.
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0: 6:05, 5 minutes after the hour. How you doing? It's me, Dave Lee. I do appreciate you tuning in. A Thursday morning, May 28th. Another tropical one on the books for today. And it looks like we're going to be balmy right on through Sunday. Yeah, Monday, lower 80s, Tuesday, 80 on Wednesday. A cool down by midweek next week. 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A cloud or two rolling through. Real country weather. A high of 90, sunshine, southeast winds, 5 to 15 miles an hour. Back down to 63 tonight. Clouds settling back in, southeast winds 5 to 15. An overcast Friday, highs again near 90, south winds and 5 to 15 miles an hour. Back down to 61 Friday night, cloudy, southeast winds under 10. And for Saturday, 87, partly cloudy, southeast winds 10 to 15. 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
0: Some clouds on our, at our studios on Randolph Road. Yeah, they're not on the studio. They're above. So it would be at. Grammatically speaking, we're sitting at 60 on the thermometer, southeast winds 13 miles an hour, barometer on the rise at 30.15 inches, your dew points at 43, our relative humidity 53%. Let's check the almanac. Yesterday's high, 93. I think we beat yesterday's record high. Yeah, that 93 degrees and low was 57. Average high for this time of the year, 71. The average low, 47. Now, today's record high, 94 degrees. That came our way in 2006. We could flirt with that. And we go back to 1947 for that record low of 26 degrees. Sun arise, or it did rise, I should say, at 5:35. It'll set this evening at 9:06. Some clouds, 60 southeast winds. At 13 miles an hour, it's 6:08.
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4: 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Sit on the hillside and watch one of the most anticipated rodeos in northern Minnesota. These cowboys and girls compete nightly at 7. Gates open at 5. It's the Barnes PR RCA Rodeo in Holly, Friday, June 5th and 6th.
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0: Real Country 102.3 Ramblin' Fever, Merle Haggard and the Strangers. All part of your Thursday morning. It is Thursday, right? Yeah, I know. The body clock's off still. Reba McEntire in the mix. We kick things off with Glenn Campbell. Heading to Phoenix by the time we get there. Got Ricky Van Shelton on deck. George Strait in the mix. 619 KRCQ color radar weather. Thanks to our friends at Bear North Saunas in Osage. A cloud or two rolling through. Real Country Weather. 90 for a day high once again. We'll see sunshine, southeast winds 5 to 15. Back down to 63 tonight. More clouds settle into our listening area. Southeast winds 5 to 15 miles an hour. An overcast Friday, 90. Our day high, south winds steady at 5 to 15. Clouds Friday night back down to 61. Those southeast winds under 10 miles an hour. A cloud or two, 60 our current temp, southeast winds at 13. It's 20 minutes past the hour.
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3: 6:30, State of the News. Governor Tim Walz signed the final bills of the legislative session on Wednesday, including the $1.2 billion bonding bill. The funding will be used to fix and maintain large infrastructure projects like wastewater treatment centers, roads and bridges, and university projects. The governor also signed the tax bill, which will bring tax relief to many Minnesotans, along with a tax incentive for sustainable aviation fuel made here. The tax bill also applies a 100% tax on anyone convicted of committing fraud in the state of Minnesota. The U of M and the Fond du Lac Band of Lake Superior Chippewa are moving ahead with the return of 3,400 acres of land at the Cloquet Forestry Center, located entirely within the Fond du Lac Reservation. The move was made possible through the state bonding bill signed yesterday by Governor Walz. U of M President Rebecca Cunningham and Tribal Chairman Bruce M. Savage called the agreement a major step forward toward reconciliation. Tribal sovereignty and shared stewardship of the land. The university will continue operating at the Forestry Center after the land transfer is completed. The Minnesota Department of Veterans Affairs is exploring the possibility of adding another state veterans cemetery. Director of Memorial Affairs David Swantek says Northwest Minnesota is the last underserved region. Swantek says, quote, "So we're kind of focused in on the Bemidji area and will not announce that we're building a fifth cemetery, but it is on our radar," unquote. He says the location makes sense with a new state veterans home in Bemidji. The four state veterans cemeteries are in Little Falls, Preston, Duluth, and Redwood Falls. The Department of Commerce says the federal government is moving forward with a $464 million investment to strengthen the Midwest power grid. The funding will support five major transmission line projects across seven states, including Minnesota, with the goal of improving grid reliability during extreme weather and periods of high energy demand. State officials say the upgrades will strengthen the power system families and businesses that depend on it while keeping long-term energy costs down for consumers. The projects are also expected to unlock more than $1 billion in additional private investment across the Midwest. U.S. Senator Tina Smith visited a Dodge County farm Wednesday, spotlighting growing concerns from Midwest farmers. Smith says frustration is building over delays in passing a new farm bill, despite what she calls broad bipartisan agreement on ag issues. At the same time, farmers heading into planting season are facing rising costs and tighter margins, with some calling for federal bridge payments. Smith pointed to steep fertilizer price increases and questioned where profits are going. She also raised concerns about rural health care, citing hospital closures and limited access to services. Smith says expanding telehealth and reworking ambulance funding could help fill those gaps. Lieutenant Governor Peggy Flanagan is criticizing U.S. Representative Angie Craig for bypassing this weekend's DFL State Convention in Rochester and focusing on the U.S. Senate primary in August. Craig says the endorsement process no longer reflects the full diversity of the party or the state. Flanagan ripped the decision, arguing party leaders should show up and face delegates directly. Flanagan says the DFL endorsement process remains one of the few places where grassroots organizing matters more than money. Both candidates are running for the seat of retiring U.S. Senator Tina Smith. 6:34, 26 minutes away from 7 o'clock. 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
1: A quiet day for direct cash cattle business and cash hogs had no comparison. Hello, I'm Megan Grebner with this Brownfield Market Report. Direct cash cattle trade activity was quiet Wednesday. Bids and asking prices didn't surface. The USDA did report a very light trade in Iowa at $256, but it wasn't enough to provide an accurate price trend for the week. The bulk of the week's trade is expected to take place sometime Thursday or Friday. Cash hogs had no comparison. There were solid negotiated purchases. The cash hog market continues to look for consistent direction. Supplies of market-ready hogs are ample, making demand crucial right now. There have been some bright spots when it comes to global demand for U.S. pork, but there are still lingering concerns about long-term strength. Barrows and gilts at the National Daily Direct had a base range of $88 to $95 and a weighted average of $94.64. Prices at the regional direct markets were not reported due to confidentiality. I'm Megan Grebner for Brownfield.
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3: 6:36 KRCQ color radar weather, courtesy of the West Coast Funeral Home. A cloud or two rolling through our listening area. Another tropical day in store, 90 for a day high, sunshine, southeast winds 5 to 15. Back down to 63 tonight. More clouds settle in, southeast winds 5 to 15 miles an hour. Clouds on your Friday, some sunshine, we'll call it overcast. How does that sound? Again, a high of 90 with south winds 5 to 15 miles an hour. Cloudy tomorrow night, back down to 61 degrees, those southeast winds under 10. A peak at Saturday, 87, partly sunny, southeast winds 10 to 15. As we speak, a few clouds. We're at 60 degrees, southeast winds at 13 miles an hour. It's 6:37.
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0: 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George Strait before that. 6:47, 13 minutes away from 7 o'clock. 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
0: 6:48, sports in shorts. Vikings quarterbacks both addressing the media after OTAs yesterday at team headquarters in Eagan. Returning starter J.J. McCarthy told reporters he was told that the battle against free agent acquisition Kyler Murray is going to be a true competition, adding that there's no awkwardness between him and the former Cardinals quarterback. Meanwhile, Murray said he wants to help McCarthy in any way that he can. The Vikings are off today before practicing starts up again tomorrow. The White Sox wrapped out 18 hits, a 15-2 win over the Twins last night in Chicago. Minnesota lefty Connor Prelip allowed 6 runs in 4 1/3 innings of work. He took his third loss on the season. He allowed 8 hits, struck out 5, walked 3. The second place White Sox improved to 28-27 on the season, while the third-place Twins dropped to 27-29. Byron Buxton's round-tripper was his 17th of the season. Cody Clemens added his 5th long ball of the year. White Sox rookie David Sandlin made his first big league start, and after giving up a leadoff homer to Byron Buxton, settled in nicely. Sandlin then retired the final 18 Minnesota batters he faced. Minnesota will try to salvage a split of the 4-game set with a matinee matchup starting at 1:10 this afternoon. The St. Paul Saints allowed 9 unanswered runs during a 10-5 loss to the Louisville Bats at Slugger Field. The Saints led 5-1 entering the bottom of the 6th before falling apart. Ben Ross homered in the loss, while Cody Funderburk was charged with his first loss in relief. At 500, the 26-26 Saints send Ryan Gallagher to the hill against Louisville tonight. First pitch at 5:35. The Lynx are on a 3-game winning streak following a 96-81 win over the Dream at Target Center last night. They led by as many as 19 in the win. Courtney Williams poured in 25 points. Natasha Howard chipped in with 22. Atlanta drops now to 4-2 on the season. The 5-2 Lynx visit Chicago tomorrow night, tip at 6:30. And Minnesota Frost forward Kelly Panik of Plymouth is among 3 finalists in contention for the PWHL Billie Jean King MVP Award. Panik is a former Gopher star who set a single season record by recording 33 points in 30 regular season matchups. She was also the second-ranked player in faceoff win percentage in the league. The other 2 finalists are Montreal goaltender Anne Renee Despiens and Boston forward Arian Frankel. The winner will be announced June 16th in Detroit. 6:51, Sports in Shorts, brought to you by Provision Contractors.
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1: ABC News, I'm Sherry Preston. The U.S. military this morning is calling it an egregious ceasefire violation. Missiles.

0: Hill, President Trump sought to have the case dismissed.
1: 9 people are still unaccounted for and presumed dead after the rupture of a chemical tank in Washington state. 2 people are confirmed dead. This is ABC News. Time to get down to business in Texas, where the name-calling has already begun in the upcoming Senate race. ABC's Jim Ryan has the latest from Dallas.
2: His political idol, President Trump, is famous for the insulting nicknames he gives to his opponents. Now Ken Paxton is trying his hand at it.
3: Tofu Tallarico, Six-Gender Jimmy, James Tallarico.
2: Regarding tofu, James Tallarico responded at a rally in Houston.
4: I've been eating barbecue since before Ken Paxton's first indictment.
2: That indictment, by the way, was eventually dismissed. The Tallarico campaign has embraced one of Paxton's insults and is selling T-shirts emblazoned with Tallarico. Jim Ryan, ABC News in Dallas-Fort Worth.
1: Temu has been hit with a $232 million fine after European Union investigators found that the Chinese online retailer didn't do enough to protect consumers against harmful content or dodgy goods. And it's ruling the EU writing risk assessments are not box-ticking exercises. I'm Sherry Preston, ABC News.
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10: 7:04, 4 minutes past the hour. KRCQ color radar weather on a Thursday morning. On the radar, really no precip to speak of. Clouds earlier making their way out of KRCQ country. They'll roll back later tonight. 90 or day high, sunshine, southeast winds 5 to 15 miles an hour. Back down to 63 tonight, increasing clouds, southeast winds 5 to 15. Friday, overcast, near 90 once again, maybe a little warmer, south winds 5 to 15. Friday night, cloudy, 61, southeast winds under 10. Saturday, 87, a partly cloudy sky with southeast winds at 10 to 15. Saturday night, 59 degrees, partly cloudy, southeasterlies at 10 to 20 miles an hour. 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
10: Some sunshine. We're sitting at 60 on the thermometer, a southeast wind at 13 miles an hour. Barometer on the rise at 30.15 inches. The dew point sitting at 43, relative humidity 53%. We check out the Almanac. Yes.

0: yesterday's high, 93, brand new high record. Yeah, I think 91 was the old record high. 93 yesterday, 57 the low. Average high and low for this time of the year, 71 and 47. Record high for today, 94 degrees at Cameraway in 2006. And we go back to 1947 for that record low of 26 degrees. Sun rose at 5:35. It'll set this evening at 9:06. We do have some sunshine, 60 our current temp, southeast winds at 13 miles an hour. It's 7:06.
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2: From the newsroom, I'm Ryan Cunningham. Starting this afternoon, roads will begin to close for the DL Street Fair. Holm Street from Lake Avenue to Washington Avenue will be closed. Starting at 2 this afternoon for food vendors, Washington Avenue from Highway 10 to Frazee Street, Front Street from Washington Avenue to Lake Avenue, and Veterans Memorial Parkway from Washington Avenue to the alley behind Amana, and Holm Street from Washington Avenue to the alley next to the old National Bank will be closed. Starting at 5:30 tonight, all streets will reopen at 9 on Saturday night. A Pura man has been sentenced to over 8 years in prison for possessing a large quantity of methamphetamine with the intent to sell. Prosecutors say that after a high-speed vehicle chase on December 26th, Otter Tail County deputies found 56-year-old Larry Burry and McClendon Jr. in possession of three bags of methamphetamine, one larger, two smaller, as well as hundreds of small baggies and a digital scale. Court documents say that one of the bags submitted to the BCA for testing weighed 55 grams. McClendon pleaded guilty to first-degree sale of drugs, sentenced to 98 months at the Minnesota Correctional Center in St. Cloud. A North Dakota man was discovered to be driving a stolen vehicle in Otter Tail County after being pulled over for using his phone while driving. 37-year-old Marquis Jarrell Charleston of Williston was pulled over in a gray Jeep SUV by a state trooper around 6:30. That's according to prosecutors on Saturday, May 23rd, for swerving on the road and crossing the center line multiple times. When walking up to the car, the trooper observed Charleston's phone was face up and open to a message app. The trooper says Charleston admitted to reading messages despite Minnesota's hands-free law. During the traffic stop, the trooper was informed by dispatch that the Jeep had been reported stolen out of North Dakota earlier that day. Charleston said the Jeep belonged to his stepdaughter and that he had the vehicle for 4 days. Charleston was taken into custody. He made his first court appearance Tuesday morning, has been charged with the unauthorized use of a motor vehicle and receiving stolen property, as well as violating the hands-free driving law. Brian O'Hara, no longer chief of Minneapolis's police department. Mayor Jacob Frey says O'Hara resigned Tuesday for interfering with an investigation into an alleged sexual relationship with a subordinate. Frey said at a news conference that the interference itself is a breach of trust, and because of that, he informed the chief that he would be disciplining him up to and including discharge. He resigned. Frey says he's grateful for O'Hara's work, but would not have renominated him if he had known earlier about substantiated claims of a sexual relationship with an employee. Assistant Police Chief Katie Blackwell will serve as the interim chief. We have more regional news after this.
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2: Starting June 1st, Otter Tail County is accepting applications for a second round of opioid settlement grant funding. The funding comes from a national legal settlement with pharmaceutical companies whose actions contributed to the opioid epidemic. This round focuses on stopping opioid and substance use before it starts. Projects should focus primarily on youth up to age 25, but any organization doing prevention work in Otter Tail County is encouraged to apply. Otter Tail County public health educator Emily Frustwell says that prevention is where the community can make the biggest long-term difference. She says when people feel connected and supported, they're far less likely to struggle with substance use. They want to fund organizations building on that foundation in the community. The application deadline is July 15th. The Minnesota DNR is rolling out a new electronic licensing system starting June 9th, giving hunters and anglers more ways to buy their licenses. Officials say the upgrade replaces a 25-year-old system and responds to years of feedback, including demand for online options and a mobile app. Fish and Wildlife Division Director Kelly Straka says that users will be able to store licenses right on their phones, making access easier in the field. In-person purchases at local shops, bait stores, and gas stations will still be available. Governor Tim Walz has signed new social media protections for children into law. The new protections include limiting addictive platform features, strengthening privacy safeguards, and increasing parental controls. This amends the legislation called Stop Harm from Addictive Social Media, or SHASM, and requires social media companies to obtain verifiable parental consent before allowing children under 16 to create or maintain accounts. It also mandates that child accounts default to the highest privacy settings and provides parents with tools to monitor and limit child usage. And warmer weather is bringing more activity to Minnesota's housing market. New data from Minnesota Realtors show that both buyers and sellers became more active in April, new listings rising nearly 9% statewide. Realtors President Wendy Uzalak says many homeowners used the spring warm-up to finish outdoor projects before putting homes on the market. Pending sales also climbed nearly 7.5% across the state. Statewide median home price reached $360,000. Prices in the Twin Cities metro dipped slightly to $392,000. Realtors say affordability and monthly payments remain the biggest challenge for buyers. That's a look at news. From the newsroom, I'm Ryan Cunningham.
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6: 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Cherie Beau, age 67 of Gary, passed away at her home on Sunday, May 17th, under the loving care of her family and HIA Hospice. A visitation will be held on Thursday, the 28th, from 5 to 7 p.m., with a prayer service at 6:30 at the Anderson Family Funeral Home in Twin Valley. Funeral services will be held on Friday, the 29th, at 11 a.m., at the Ness Lutheran Church in rural Gary. The arrangements for Cherie Beau of Gary have been arranged and entrusted to the Anderson Family Funeral Home of Twin Valley. James Pauley, age 74 of Perham, passed away on Wednesday, October 1st, 2025. There will be a visitation from 11 a.m. until 12 noon on Friday the 29th, followed by a memorial service at 12 noon at St. Henry's Catholic Church in Perham. The arrangements for James Pauley of Perham have been arranged through the Schoenberger Funeral and Cremation Service, Sub Perham. Melissa Missy Johnson, age 44 of Superior, Wisconsin, formerly of Henning, passed away on Monday, April 27th at her home in Superior. In keeping with the family wishes, cremation rites have been accorded and a celebration of life will be held at 1 p.m. Friday the 29th at the Good Shepherd Lutheran Church in Henning. A visitation will be held from 4 to 6 p.m. on Thursday the 28th at the Belmont Carvenin Funeral Home in Henning. An additional visitation will take place from 11:30 a.m. to 1 p.m. prior to the service at the church on the 29th. The arrangements for Melissa Missy Johnson, formerly of Henning, have been arranged and provided by the Carvenin Funeral and Cremation Service of Henning, New York Mills, and Wadena. Dennis Booing, age 89 of Twin Valley, passed away at his home on Monday, May 25th, under the loving care of his family and HIA Hospice. A visitation will be held on Thursday the 28th from 5 to 7 p.m. with a prayer service at 7 p.m. at Zion Lutheran Church in Twin Valley. A funeral service will be held on Friday the 29th at 2 p.m. with a visitation continuing 1 hour prior to the service at the Zion Lutheran Church. The arrangements for Dennis Booing of Twin Valley have been arranged and entrusted to the Anderson Family Funeral Home of Twin Valley. Richard B. Fleming, age 77 of Detroit Lakes, passed away on May 24th. Funeral services for Rick will be held on Friday the 29th at 7 p.m. at the West Coast Funeral Home in Detroit Lakes. There will be a visitation 1 hour prior to the services Friday night. The arrangements for Richard B. Fleming of Detroit Lakes have been arranged and entrusted to the West Coast Funeral and Cremation Services of Detroit Lakes. Donald Hendrickson, age 90 of Audubon, passed away peacefully on May 20th at the Frazee Care Center. A visitation will begin at 10 a.m. Saturday the 30th, followed by his memorial service at 11 a.m. at Lake Eunice Evangelical Free Church in rural Detroit Lakes. The arrangements for Donald Hendrickson of Audubon have been arranged and entrusted to the Corsmo Funeral and Cremation Service in Moorhead. Dolores Schmock, age 97 of Park Rapids, passed away peacefully at Rose Haven Assisted Living in Monaga on January 9th. A Celebration of Life open house will be held on Saturday the 30th at Jack Pines Resort in Osage from 12 to 3:30 p.m. with a lunch served between 1 and 2. The arrangements for Dolores Schmock of Park Rapids have been arranged and provided by the Carbonate Funeral and Cremation Service of Wadena. Shirley Elaine Larson Wynn, age 70 of Motley, passed away unexpectedly following a brief illness on December 31, 2025 at St. Mary's Hospital in Duluth. A celebration of life will be held on Saturday the 30th at 2 p.m. at Pleasant Hill Community Church in Pequot Lakes. The arrangements for Shirley Elaine Larson Wynn of Motley have been arranged through the Carbonate Funeral and Cremation Service. Kenneth James Belfi, age 92 of Spokane, Washington, formerly of Ponsford, passed away on December 13, 2025. A memorial service will be held on Saturday the 30th at 2 p.m. at St. Michael's Catholic Church in Manoman, with a time of gathering 1 hour prior to the services at the church. The arrangements for Kenneth James Belfi, formerly of Ponsford, have been arranged and entrusted to the Anderson Family Funeral Home of Manoman. Emily Schmidt, age 35 of Perham, passed away on Wednesday, May 20th. A visitation will be held from 12 noon to 3 p.m., followed by a prayer service at 3 p.m. on Saturday the 30th at the Schoenberger Funeral and Cremation Service of Perham. The arrangements for Emily Schmidt of Perham have been arranged through the Schoenberger Funeral and Cremation Service of Perham. Bernice Lubitz, age 96 of Perham, passed away peacefully on May 24th at Like Mother, Like Daughter Assisted Living in Perham. Funeral services will be held on Monday the 1st at St. John's Lutheran Church, Corliss Township at 11 a.m. with a visitation 1 hour prior to the start of the service. The arrangements for Bernice Lubitz of Perham have been arranged and provided by the Carbonate Funeral and Cremation Services of New York Mills. Lois Caroline Whippage, age 89, passed away on May 22nd in Vergas. Services will be held on Monday the 1st at 11 a.m. with a visitation 1 hour before the service at St. Paul's Loon Lake in Vergas. The arrangements for Lois Caroline Whippage have been arranged through the David Donahower Funeral and Cremation Service of Detroit Lakes. Judith A. Wood, age 80 of Detroit Lakes, passed away on May 18th. Memorial services for Judy will be held on Monday the 1st at 11 a.m. at First Lutheran Church in Detroit Lakes. There will be a visitation Sunday the 31st from 3 to 5 p.m. also at the First Lutheran Church with a time of gathering at 4:30. The arrangements for Judith A. Wood of Detroit Lakes have been arranged and entrusted to the West Coast Funeral Home of Detroit Lakes. Margie Ellis, age 87 of Waubun, passed away on Thursday, May 21st at Sanford Health in Fargo. A memorial service will be held at 10 a.m. Tuesday the 2nd at the Anderson Family Funeral Home in Manoman. A time of gathering will be held 1 hour prior to the services Tuesday morning. The arrangements for Margie Ellis of Waubun have been arranged and entrusted to the Anderson Family Funeral Home of Manoman.
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0: 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Sunshine in our listening area. Real country weather. 90 or day high, maybe a little warmer. Sunshine, southeast winds 5 to 15. Back down to 63 tonight. More clouds settle in. Southeast winds steady 5 to 15 miles an hour. An overcast Friday, still balmy 90 once again. South winds and 5 to 15. Tomorrow night, 61, clouds, winds out of the southeast under 10. Saturday, sunshine, a few clouds roll through, 87 degrees, with southeast winds at 10 to 15. We do have some sunshine, 60 our current temp. We got a southeast wind at 13 miles an hour. It's 7:21.
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12: For the check of sports headlines, I'm David Kenderman. Just a couple of games made up on Wednesday. One in boys baseball, Section 8 AA. It was Park Rapids knocking off Crookston 1-0. And in girls softball, Bemidji, the 2-seed, knocked off number 1 Brainerd 6-5 as they continue in double elimination tournament here today. So this is how it sets up in girls softball for today. At Frazee in Section 8 AA, Wadena Deer Creek takes on Rosone elimination game at 3. The winner gets DGF and would have to beat the Rebels not only at 5 o'clock today, but Friday morning at 10 a.m. in order to go to the state. Otherwise, DGF has the inside track. Section 5A softball is at Walker. Number 2 Black Duck takes on number 1 Sabika. Sabika has to win one of the two games today, starting at 12 noon. Section 6A at Swanville. New York Mills takes on Swanville in the elimination game at 3. Winner gets number 3 West Central Area at 5, and again would have to beat the Knights twice, including once today at 5 and then 10 a.m. Friday morning to go to the state. Otherwise, West Central Area has the inside track of Section 6A. For Section 8A, number 2 Badger Greenbush Middle River takes on number 1 Red Lake Falls, and Badger would have to win twice today at 4 and 6 in order to go to the state out of Section 8A. Section 8-3A is at Sartell. Sauk Rapids gets recording elimination matchup today at 5. That'll be followed by number 1 Sartell getting the winner at 7, and if a second game is needed, that'd be Friday at 10 a.m. all at Sartell. And Section 8-4A in softball at Bemidji, the Crush will take on Brainerd today at 3. Winner gets Bemidji. Bemidji would have to be beat twice, including today at 5 and 10 a.m. Friday morning, in order not to go to the state tournament. Boys baseball in Crookston, a part of the 8AA tournament. Park Rapids will get number 1 East Grand Forks at 12 noon. Also at noon, Thief River Falls, Wool Road. The two winners will then meet at 2:30. The other side of the bracket's at Perham. Otter Tail Central gets number 1 Perham at 2:30. And Monaga versus DGF also at 2:30. The winners will meet at 5 o'clock here today. So doubleheader in Crookston and at Perham for 8AA. Section 5A, Bertha Hewitt will be at Sabika at 2 p.m. This will also include a Frazee versus New York Mills at 2 o'clock. The two winners meet at 4:30. Losers will meet at 4:30 as well. The other side of the bracket, it will be a LaPorte taking on Walker, Hackensack, Akeley, and East Central gets Mille Lacs. Again, the winners will meet at 4:30. The losers will meet at 4:30 for Section 5A baseball. Section 6A baseball at Browerville. KMS will get Parker's Prairie at 2. Breckenridge gets Long Prairie Great Eagle at 2. Winners meet at 5. The losing teams will meet at 5 o'clock in an elimination matchup at 6A. The other side of the bracket has Border West versus BBE and Benson versus Brandon Evansville. Those games at 2 o'clock with the winners and losers meeting at 5 o'clock here today. Section 8A at East Grand Forks, West Marshall will get number 1 seed Red Lake County, and Sacred Heart will get Ada Borup West.
6: 10 a.m. and 12:30 at East Grand Forks. Winners meet at 3. Losers will meet at 5:30 here for today. And at Bemidji State, the other side of the bracket on 8A, Winnemac gets Fauston, the one seed. Black Duck gets Bagley, 10 a.m. and 12:30. Winners meet at 3 p.m. Losers will meet at 5:30 for Section 8A. In Section 8-3A, Ricori gets Sartell at 4:30. It'll be Fergus Falls taking on Wilmer on the other championship side at 4:30. The elimination round has Albany versus Hutchinson and Sauk Rapids versus number 2 Little Falls at 4:30 here today in 8-3A. And for 8-4A in boys baseball, Moorhead will get number 1 St. Michael Albertville. Elk River gets number 2 Monticello. Brainerd gets number 5 Bemidji. And it will be the Crush taking on Alexandria. Those matchups all at 4:30 in Section 8A boys baseball for today. In other sports headlines, Minnesota Twins got beat by the White Sox, got 18 hits and a 15-2 win over the Twins last night in Chicago. Minnesota will try to salvage a split of the four-game series. A matinee game today, 12:30, with the pregame show 110 first pitch on KDLM. The Minnesota Lynx are on a three-game winning streak. They get a 96-81 win over the Atlanta Dream at the Target Center last night. The Lynx are at 5-2 and visit Chicago tomorrow night at 6:30. And the Stanley Cup playoffs are getting closer to a finale. Las Vegas Golden Knights are already there. The Carolina Hurricanes defeat Montreal last night 4-0. They now lead the series 3-1 in the best of 7 series. Winner gets the Vegas Golden Knights in the Stanley Cup Finals. And that's Check of Sports Headlines. I'm David Kinderman.
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0: 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John Michael Montgomery, I Swear. We also heard from Mark Chestnut in the mix of the 720 commercial free sweep. 7:34, 26 minutes away from 8 o'clock. KRCQ color radar weather on a Thursday morning, courtesy of Warner Garage Doors. When you think garage doors, think Warner. Nothing on the radar screen. Tropical, 90 air day high, sunshine, southeast winds 5 to 15. Back down to 63 tonight, clouds settle back in, southeast winds steady 5 to 15 miles an hour. An overcast Friday shaping up, a high once again of 90 with south winds at 5 to 15. The word is overcast, I know. Clouds stick around tomorrow night, back down to 61, those southeast winds. Under 10. Sunshine 60, southeast winds at 13 miles an hour. It's 7:35.
1: Irving, what does MILF stand for?
2: Why do you ask?
1: Well, Irving, when I was at the local trade show, while waiting to talk to the fine folks from Warner Garage Door, I spotted someone wearing a t-shirt with those letters on it.
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1: 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Yes, that makes sense.
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0: 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Vince Gill, Don't Let Our Love Start Slipping Away. Don't let time slip away when you're out in the field. We're heading over to In Front Ag in Deer Creek. We catch up with my buddy Justin. Good morning.
1: Good morning.
0: How are things going, man?
1: Good.
0: Good.
1: Real good.
0: Good. Rather balmy. I'm thinking if you're in a tractor, make sure you got a cab and there's some AC going, or you better have some fluid so you can hydrate. We talked about this new product available at In Front Ag. We kind of touched on it last week. Tell everybody, let's remind our farmers, something brand new at In Front Ag.
1: Yep. Yeah. Ag Leader released a new product here last week. They're calling it Z Roll. So it's Z-ROW. And it's auto guidance for the corn head. So if you got the roll feelers on the corn head, you got an Ag Leader system in the cab, we can make it so you're auto steering down the corn rows. Pretty excited about that. There's a lot of guys asking for that all over the place. So Ag Leader's listening. They're delivering, and it's available now, ready to go. So
0: it's amazing
1: to get that going.
0: It's amazing the technology that is available. I remember when we first started having these conversations about the GPS units and stuff like that. The upgrades have just been coming left and right, and now here we go, a brand new product. Again, it's Z. The letter Z-ROW, one of the many products that you have available at In Front Ag for our local farmers, Justin.
1: Yeah. Ag Leader's kind of been on a little kick here and making sure they're releasing a couple new products a year. Even if they're not real big ones, just some of these little ones maybe that just add to the productivity, enhance the experience in the cab. They're working real hard on trying to add some value and do Dave's favorite thing.
0: Yeah, and you just mentioned day savers. I was going to bring up a lot of our farmers have other jobs before they get out into the back 40 of the homestead, or the farmstead, I should say. And I'll tell you, every second that you can utilize being out in the field it means more time to get more things done. I guess that's a simple way to put it.
1: Yeah, it's just this, like I keep saying, you don't realize how much time, effort, thought process you put into steering, all the things you got to think about in the cab. So this is just another one of those products that's going to help you, free your mind up for other little things and take some of that mental load off. I know guys sometimes scoff at me a little bit and don't think I'm real honest about that line there, but yeah, you don't realize how much time you spend, effort you spend steering, how much longer you can go when you got some of these products in the cab with you. So
0: yeah,
1: they help a lot, and help boost that bottom line.
0: I'll be the first one to mention, truthfully, when you and I chat about the products, I'm the one that doesn't know anything. So they can scoff at. I'm the one that should be scoffed at. There we go. But I tell you use these products, and so you know how they work. And I know when farmers call, they're saying, that Dave Lee guy, I don't know. But hey, we trust you, Justin. And if somebody wanted more information about what is available at In Front Ag, a couple of different ways they can get a hold of you and find you, sir.
1: Yeah. So right now, best way probably is to go check this out at Ag Leader. So agleader.com. We don't have it on our website yet. We're kind of working on catching up from spring here yet. So that's going to be one of those rainy day projects. But yeah, so go check that out there. Or else, check out infrontag.com. We've got quite a few things up there. We got some promotions posted. Or else give us a call. We're always happy to answer any questions for you. Number's 218-631-6045.
0: All right, my friend, have yourself a wonderful Thursday. Try and stay out of the sun for at least a little bit, all right?
1: Yeah, I'll try.
0: All right.
1: Some things to do outside today.
0: I think we all do, man. Enjoy the weekend. We'll talk soon.
1: Yeah, you too. Thank you, Dave.
0: You bet, man. Bye-bye. There you go. That's my buddy Justin over at In Front Ag in Deer Creek. The phone number once again, 631-6045. 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Check it out. And then head on over to InFrontAg, talk to Justin and the crew. It's 7:49.
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1: ABC News, I'm Sherry Preston. The U.S. military says an overnight attack by Iran targeting Kuwait is an egregious violation of the ceasefire in the Middle East. A federal judge has declined to block an executive order by President Trump that would limit mail-in voting. The judge says the suit was filed too early since the administration hasn't moved to implement that order yet. A Google engineer now accused of using insider information to make bets on a prediction market that won him over $1 million. ABC's Aaron Katursky.
2: Google says he may have had access to the confidential, non-public information as part of his job, but actually using it to place bets on a prediction market is against company policy, and they've put the employee on leave. He is also charged with commodities fraud.

0: before or since.
1: She says she feared her then 81-year-old husband was experiencing a medical condition.
0: I don't know what happened. I mean, as I watched it, I thought, oh my God, he's having a stroke. And it scared me to death.
1: During the debate, Biden often paused, stuttered, and spoke incoherently.
2: The former president is suing the Justice Department this week to block the release of transcript interviews and thousands of hours of recordings with his ghostwriter for that memoir. The Justice Department obtained them during the investigation into the classified materials case. Sherry Preston, ABC News.
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8: 8:04, 4 minutes past the hour. KRCQ color radar weather, courtesy of Laney's at the Lakes. A bit of sunshine, a few clouds rolling through our listening area. Another balmy one, 90 today, mostly clear, southeast winds, 5 to 15, mostly sunny, I should say. Yeah, clouds settle back in tonight, back down to 63, those southeast winds, 5 to 15. Cloudy Friday, highs again of 90, south winds, 5 to 15 miles an hour. Clouds tomorrow night, 61 is where we bottom out, southeast winds, 5 to 15. Saturday, 87, partly cloudy. And Sunday to wrap up the weekend, partly cloudy, 86, lower 80s by Monday. A slight chance of some precip on Monday, it looks like. Yeah, not much of a chance as we speak, about 15%. I know. Your current conditions and your almanac right after this from Laney's.
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8: Some sunshine in our listening area. Again, a few clouds affecting sunlight here at our studios on Randolph Road as we speak. 61 degrees, our current temp. Southeast winds at 15, the barometer rising at 30.16 inches. Your dew points at 42, our relative humidity sitting at 50%. We go to the almanac. Yesterday's high, new record high, yeah, 93 degrees. The low, 57. Average high for this time of the year, 71. Our average low, 47. Record high, 94 today. Yeah, that was set on this date in 2006. We could flirt with that today. And we go back to 1947 for that record low of 26 degrees. Sun rose at 5:35. It'll set this evening at 9:06 and rise again tomorrow morning. The good

0: Lord willing, right around 535 once again. Some sunshine, a few clouds, 61 degrees, southeast winds at 15. It's 8:06.
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2: From the newsroom, I'm Ryan Cunningham. Starting this afternoon, roads will begin to close for the DL Street Fair. Holmes Street from Lake Avenue to Washington Avenue will be closed starting at 2 this afternoon for food vendors. Washington Avenue from Highway 10 to Frazee Street. Front Street from Washington Avenue to Lake Avenue. And Veterans Memorial Parkway from Washington Avenue to the alley behind Amana. And Holmes Street from Washington Avenue to the alley next to the old National Bank will be closed starting at 5:30 tonight. All streets will reopen at 9 on Saturday night. A Pura man has been sentenced to over 8 years in prison for possessing a large quantity of methamphetamine with the intent to sell. Prosecutors say that after a high-speed vehicle chase on December 26th, Otter Tail County deputies found 56-year-old Larry Burian McClendon Jr. in possession of three bags of methamphetamine, one larger, two smaller, as well as hundreds of small baggies and a digital scale. Court documents say that one of the bags submitted to the BCA for testing weighed 55 grams. McClendon pleaded guilty to first-degree sale of drugs, sentenced to 98 months at the Minnesota Correctional Center in St. Cloud. A North Dakota man was discovered to be driving a stolen vehicle in Otter Tail County after being pulled over for using his phone while driving. 37-year-old Marquis Jarrell Charleston of Williston was pulled over in a gray Jeep SUV by a state trooper around 6:30. That's according to prosecutors on Saturday, May 23rd, for swerving on the road and crossing the center line multiple times. When walking up to the car, the trooper observed Charleston's phone was face up and open to a message app. The trooper says Charleston admitted to reading messages despite Minnesota's hands-free law. During the traffic stop, the trooper was informed by dispatch that the Jeep had been reported stolen out of North Dakota earlier that day. Charleston said the Jeep belonged to his stepdaughter and that he had the vehicle for 4 days. Charleston was taken into custody. He made his first court appearance Tuesday morning, has been charged with the unauthorized use of a motor vehicle and receiving stolen property, as well as violating the hands-free driving law. Brian O'Hara, no longer chief of Minneapolis's police department. Mayor Jacob Frey says O'Hara resigned Tuesday for interfering with an investigation into an alleged sexual relationship with a subordinate. Frey said at a news conference that the interference itself is a breach of trust, and because of that, he informed the chief that he would be disciplining him up to and including discharge. He resigned. Frey says he's grateful for O'Hara's work, but would not have renominated him if he had known earlier about substantiated claims of a sexual relationship with an employee. Assistant Police Chief Katie Blackwell will serve as the interim chief. We have more regional news after this.
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2: Starting June 1st, Otter Tail County is accepting applications for a second round of opioid settlement grant funding. The funding comes from a national legal settlement with pharmaceutical companies whose actions contributed to the opioid epidemic. This round focuses on stopping opioid and substance use before it starts. Projects should focus primarily on youth up to age 25, but any organization doing prevention work in Otter Tail County is encouraged to apply. Otter Tail County public health educator Emily Frustwell says that prevention is where the community can make the biggest long-term difference. She says when people feel connected and supported, they're far less likely to struggle with substance use. They want to fund organizations building on that foundation in the community. The application deadline is July 15th. The Minnesota DNR is rolling out a new electronic licensing system starting June 9th, giving hunters and anglers more ways to buy their licenses. Officials say the upgrade replaces a 25-year-old system and responds to years of feedback, including demand for online options and a mobile app. Fish and Wildlife Division Director Kelly Straka says that users will be able to store licenses right on their phones, making access easier in the field. In-person purchases at local shops, bait stores, and gas stations will still be available. Governor Tim Walz has signed new social media protections for children into law. The new protections include limiting addictive platform features, strengthening privacy safeguards, and increasing parental controls. This amends the legislation called Stop Harm from Addictive Social Media, or SHASM, and requires social media companies to obtain verifiable parental consent before allowing children under 16 to create or maintain accounts. It also mandates that child accounts default to the highest privacy settings and provides parents with tools to monitor and limit child usage. And warmer weather is bringing more activity to Minnesota's housing market. New data from Minnesota Realtors show that both buyers and sellers became more active in April, new listings rising nearly 9% statewide. Realtors President Wendy Uzalak says many homeowners used the spring warm-up to finish outdoor projects before putting homes on the market. Pending sales also climbed nearly 7.5% across the state. Statewide median home price reached $360,000. Prices in the Twin Cities metro dipped slightly to $392,000. Realtors say affordability and monthly payments remain the biggest challenge for buyers. That's a look at news. From the newsroom, I'm Ryan Cunningham.
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6: Cherie Beau, age 67 of Gary, passed away at her home on Sunday, May 17th, under the loving care of her family and HIA Hospice. A visitation will be held on Thursday, the 28th, from 5 to 7 p.m., with a prayer service at 6:30 at the Anderson Family Funeral Home in Twin Valley. Funeral services will be held on Friday, the 29th, at 11 a.m., at the Ness Lutheran Church in rural Gary. The arrangements for Cherie Beau of Gary have been arranged and entrusted to the Anderson Family Funeral Home of Twin Valley. James Pauley, age 74 of Perham, passed away on Wednesday, October 1st, 2025. There will be a visitation from 11 a.m. until 12 noon on Friday the 29th, followed by a memorial service at 12 noon at St. Henry's Catholic Church in Perham. The arrangements for James Pauley of Perham have been arranged through the Schoenberger Funeral and Cremation Service, Sub Perham. Melissa Missy Johnson, age 44 of Superior, Wisconsin, formerly of Henning, passed away on Monday, April 27th at her home in Superior. In keeping with the family wishes, cremation rites have been accorded and a celebration of life will be held at 1 p.m. Friday the 29th at the Good Shepherd Lutheran Church in Henning. A visitation will be held from 4 to 6 p.m. on Thursday the 28th at the Belmont Carvenan Funeral Home in Henning. An additional visitation will take place from 11:30 a.m. to 1 p.m. prior to the service at the church on the 29th. The arrangements for Melissa Missy Johnson, formerly of Henning, have been arranged and provided by the Carvenan Funeral and Cremation Service of Henning, New York Mills, and Wadena. Dennis Booing, age 89 of Twin Valley, passed away at his home on Monday, May 25th, under the loving care of his family and HIA Hospice. A visitation will be held on Thursday, the 28th, from 5 to 7 p.m., with a prayer service at 7 p.m. at Zion Lutheran Church in Twin Valley. A funeral service will be held on Friday, the 29th, at 2 p.m., with a visitation continuing 1 hour prior to the service at the Zion Lutheran Church. The arrangements for Dennis Booing of Twin Valley have been arranged and entrusted to the Anderson Family Funeral Home of Twin Valley. Richard B. Fleming, age 77 of Detroit Lakes, passed away on May 24th. Funeral services for Rick will be held on Friday the 29th at 7 p.m. at the West Chose Funeral Home in Detroit Lakes. There will be a visitation 1 hour prior to the services Friday night. The arrangements for Richard B. Fleming of Detroit Lakes have been arranged and entrusted to the West Chose Funeral and Cremation Services of Detroit Lakes. Donald Hendrickson, age 90 of Audubon, passed away peacefully on May 20th at the Frazee Care Center. A visitation will begin at 10 a.m. Saturday the 30th, followed by his memorial service at 11 a.m. at Lake Eunice Evangelical Free Church in rural Detroit Lakes. The arrangements for Donald Hendrickson of Audubon have been arranged and entrusted to the Cosmo Funeral and Cremation Service in Moorhead.
5: Dolores Schmock, age 97 of Park Rapids, passed away peacefully at Rose Haven Assisted Living in Monaga on January 9th. A Celebration of Life open house will be held on Saturday the 30th at Jack Pines Resort in Osage from 12 to 3:30 p.m. with a lunch served between 1 and 2. The arrangements for Dolores Schmock of Park Rapids have been arranged and provided by the Carvenan Funeral and Cremation Service of Wadena. Shirley Elaine Larson Wynn, age 70 of Motley, passed away unexpectedly following a brief illness on December 31, 2025 at St. Mary's Hospital in Duluth. A celebration of life will be held on Saturday the 30th at 2 p.m. at Pleasant Hill Community Church in Pequot Lakes. The arrangements for Shirley Elaine Larson Wynn of Motley have been arranged through the Carvenan Funeral and Cremation Service. Kenneth James Belfi, age 92 of Spokane, Washington, formerly of Ponsford, passed away on December 13, 2025. A memorial service will be held on Saturday the 30th at 2 p.m. at St. Michael's Catholic Church in Manoman, with a time of gathering 1 hour prior to the services at the church. The arrangements for Kenneth James Belfi, formerly of Ponsford, have been arranged and entrusted to the Anderson Family Funeral Home of Manoman. Emily Schmidt, age 35 of Perham, passed away on Wednesday, May 20th. A visitation will be held from 12 noon to 3 p.m., followed by a prayer service at 3 p.m. on Saturday the 30th at the Schoenberger Funeral and Cremation Service of Perham. The arrangements for Emily Schmidt of Perham have been arranged through the Schoenberger Funeral and Cremation Service of Perham. Bernice Lubitz, age 96 of Perham, passed away peacefully on May 24th at Like Mother, Like Daughter Assisted Living in Perham. Funeral services will be held on Monday the 1st at St. John's Lutheran Church, Corliss Township at 11 a.m. with a visitation 1 hour prior to the start of the service. The arrangements for Bernice Lubitz of Perham have been arranged and provided by the Carvenan Funeral and Cremation Services of New York Mills. Lois Caroline Whippage, age 89, passed away on May 22nd in Vergas. Services will be held on Monday the 1st at 11 a.m. with a visitation 1 hour before the service at St. Paul's Loon Lake in Vergas. The arrangements for Lois Caroline Whippage have been arranged through the David Donahauer Funeral and Cremation Service of Detroit Lakes. Judith A. Wood, age 80 of Detroit Lakes, passed away on May 18th. Memorial services for Judy will be held on Monday the 1st at 11 a.m. at First Lutheran Church in Detroit Lakes. There will be a visitation Sunday the 31st from 3 to 5 p.m. also at the First Lutheran Church with a time of gathering at 4:30. The arrangements for Judith A. Wood of Detroit Lakes have been arranged and entrusted to the West Chose Funeral Home of Detroit Lakes. Marjorie Margie Ellis, age 87 of Waubun, passed away on Thursday, May 21st at Sanford Health in Fargo. A memorial service will be held at 10 a.m. Tuesday the 2nd at the Anderson Family Funeral Home in Manoman. A time of gathering will be held 1 hour prior to the services Tuesday morning. The arrangements for Marjorie Margie Ellis of Waubun have been arranged and entrusted to the Anderson Family Funeral Home of Manoman.
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0: 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Clear today, sunshine, highs near 90, southeast winds 5 to 15 miles an hour. Overcast tonight, partly cloudy. Yeah, there you go. 63, the overnight low. Southeast winds hold steady. Friday, clouds, balmy, 90 once again, south winds, and 5 to 15. Back down to 61 tomorrow night. Cloudy sky with southeast winds at 5 to 15. Sunshine 61 degrees, southeasterlies at 15 miles an hour. It's 8:21.
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5: The check of sports headlines. I'm David Kenderman. Just a couple of games made up on Wednesday. One in boys baseball, Section 8 AA. It was Park Rapids knocking off Crookston 1-0. And in girls softball, Bemidji, the 2-seed, knocked off number 1 Brainerd 6-5 as they continue in double elimination tournament here today. So this is how it sets up in girls softball for today at Frazee in Section 8 AA. Wadena Deer Creek takes on Rosone elimination game at 3. The winner gets DGF and would have to beat the Rebels not only at 5 o'clock today, but Friday morning at 10 a.m. in order to go to the state. Otherwise, DGF has the inside track. Section 5A softball is at Walker. Number 2 Black Duck takes on number 1 Sabika. Sabika has to win one of the two games today starting at 12 noon. Section 6A at Swanville. New York Mills takes on Swanville in the elimination game at 3. Winner gets number 3 West Central Area at 5 and again would have to beat the Knights twice, including once today at 5 and then 10 a.m. Friday morning to go to the state. Otherwise, West Central Area has the inside track of Section 6A. For Section 8A, number 2 Badger Greenbush Middle River takes on number 1 Red Lake Falls, and Badger would have to win twice today at 4 and 6 in order to go to the state out of Section 8A. Section 8-3A is at Sartell. Sauk Rapids gets recording elimination matchup today at 5. That'll be followed by number 1 Sartell getting the winner at 7, and if a second game is needed, that'd be Friday at 10 a.m. all at Sartell. At Section 8-4A in softball at Bemidji, the Crush will take on Brainerd today at 3. Winner gets Bemidji. Bemidji would have to be beat twice, including today at 5 and 10 a.m. Friday morning, in order not to go to the state tournament. Boys baseball in Crookston, a part of the 8AA tournament. Park Rapids will get number 1 East Grand Forks at 12 noon. Also at noon, Thief River Falls, War Road. The two winners will then meet at 2:30. The other side of the brackets at Purim, Otter Tail Central gets number 1 Purim at 2:30. And Monaga versus DGF also at 2:30. The winners will meet at 5 o'clock here today. So doubleheader in Crookston and at Purim for 8AA. Section 5A, Bertha Hewitt will be at Sabika at 2 p.m. This will also include a Frazee versus New York Mills at 2 o'clock. The two winners meet at 4:30. Losers will meet at 4:30 as well. The other side of the bracket, it will be a LaPorte taking on Walker, Hackensack, Akeley, and East Central gets Mille Lacs. Again, the winners will meet at 4:30. The losers will meet at 4:30 for Section 5A baseball. Section 6A baseball at Browerville. KMS will get Parker's Prairie at 2. Breckenridge gets Long Prairie Great Eagle at 2. Winners meet at 5. The losing teams will meet at 5 o'clock in an elimination matchup at 6A. The other side of the bracket has Border West versus BBE and Benson versus Brandon Evansville. Those games at 2 o'clock with the winners and losers meeting at 5 o'clock here today. Section 8A at East Grand Forks, Wes Marshall will get number 1 seed Red Lake County, and Sacred Heart will get Ada Borup West, 10 a.m. and 12:30 at East Grand Forks. Winners meet at 3, losers will meet at 5:30 here for today. And at Bemidji State, the other side of the bracket on 8A, Winnemac gets Faustin, the 1 seed Black Duck gets Bagley, 10 a.m. and 12:30. Winners meet at 3 p.m., losers will meet at 5:30 for Section 8A. In Section 8-3A, Ricori gets Sartell at 4:30. It'll be Fergus Falls taking on Wilmer on the other championship side at 4:30. The elimination round has Albany versus Hutchinson. Madison, and Sauk Rapids versus number 2 Little Falls at 4:30 here today in 8-3A. And for 8-4A in boys baseball, Moorhead will get number 1 St. Michael Albertville. Elk River gets number 2 Monticello. Brainerd gets number 5 Bemidji, and it will be the Crush taking on Alexandria. Those matchups all at 4:30 in Section 8A boys baseball for today. In other sports headlines, Minnesota Twins got beat by the White Sox, got 18 hits and a 15-2 win over the Twins last night in Chicago. Minnesota will try to salvage a split of the four-game series. A matinee game today, 12:30, with the pregame show 110 first pitch on KDLM. The Minnesota Lynx are on a three-game winning streak. They get a 96-81 win over the Atlanta Dream at the Target Center last night. The Lynx are at 5-2 and visit Chicago tomorrow night at 6:30. And the Stanley Cup playoffs are getting closer to a finale. Las Vegas Golden Knights are already there. The Carolina Hurricanes defeat Montreal last night 4-0. They now lead the series 3-1 in the best of 7 series. Winner gets the Vegas Golden Knights in the Stanley Cup Finals. And that's Check of Sports Headlines. I'm David Kinderman.
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8: Correct. Have a great day.
4: You too. Appreciate it. Bye-bye.
8: Ciao.
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9: Hi, good morning, Dave. I just have a couple things. If anybody
10: I have a chicken tractor, I guess it's called. 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Number is 218-234-8834.
4: All right, the 8834. I was going to put a 4 before the 3. Now, you said it was a chicken. What is it called?
10: Well, I call it a tractor. I mean, it's a little, it's a portable chicken coop is what it is.
4: Gotcha.
10: So it's a little chicken coop that you have in your backyard.
4: Sure.
10: And you can kind of lift it up and move it and mow your grass at the same time and fertilize it, the whole works.
4: So. Okay. All right. 234-8834.
10: That's correct. Thank
4: All
10: you
4: right.
10: so much.
4: Nomadic chickens. I like it.
10: There you go.
4: Have a good one.
10: Thanks, Dave.
4: You bet.
10: Too.
4: Bye-bye. Good morning. You're up next on Swap and Shop.
11: Okay.
4: You're on the air.
11: Wanted to buy a 40-horse, any model, 4-stroke boat motor. 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
4: 296-3885.
11: Yes.
4: Alrighty.
11: Thank you.
4: You bet. Appreciate the call. Yep. Bye-bye.
11: Bye.
4: Good morning. You're up next on Swap and Shop.
12: Yeah, hi. 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Throw a little cat food in with 218-841-4001.
4: 841-4001.
12: Yep, thank you.
4: Hey, appreciate it. Bye-bye.
12: You bet. Bye.
4: Good morning. You're up next on Swap and Shop.
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13: Thank you, sir.
4: You bet. Appreciate the call. Bye-bye.
13: Yep.
4: Good morning. You're up next on Swap and Shop.
14: Good morning, young man. How are you today?
4: I'm good. How are you?
14: Good enough. Good
4: All
14: enough.
4: Right.
14: see, I have a Life Pro vibrating board that you stand on, and it's supposed to help you with all kinds of good stuff, losing weight, et cetera. And I'm asking $100. It's been used maybe 20 minutes.
4: Okay.
14: And so my number is 218-396-0659. I'm not able to use it because I've had so many back surgeries and fusions and stuff. So
4: yeah, we don't want to shake stuff loose. Sorry, allergies. 396-0659.
14: Yep.
4: All right. Have a good one.
14: Thank you as well.
4: Talk to you.
14: Bye-bye. Bye.
4: Good morning. You're up next on Swap and Shop.
15: Oh, good morning. See, I've got a 1981 Yamaha motorcycle. 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It's in really nice shape. It's a 185cc. It does about 60 miles an hour. And I'm asking $1,200 for that. And I also have a pickup box trailer for sale for $200. And my number is 847-8125.
4: 847-8125?
15: Yes.
4: All righty. We got you. I do appreciate the call. Thanks.
15: Thank you. Bye.
4: You bet. Bye-bye. Let's squeeze in one more call. Hi, you're on Swap and Shop.
16: Good morning. I have three things. One is a king-size waterbed with a big headboard and mirrors and stuff to give that away. Right now, it doesn't have a water bladder. It has a newer regular mattress. The only problem with it is somebody's going to have to help me unload it, you might say.
4: Okay.
16: It's in a loft. The next thing is I have a lot of firewood that's pre-cut to like 20-inch lengths, and that would be like $20 a pickup load. And the last thing I have is a tonneau cover for one of the earlier Tacomas. It's a lot of years for the early Tacomas that have a six-foot bed. And that's $100 for that, and that's real good shape. My number is 218-298-2423.
4: That's 298-2423.
16: Correct.
4: All righty. Do appreciate the call. Thank you.
16: Thank you.
4: You bet. Bye. Bye-bye. There you go. That's Swap and Shop on a Thursday morning on Real Country 102.
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4: It is 8:42, 18 minutes away from 9 o'clock. KRCQ color radar weather, courtesy of our friends at United Community Bank, Perm, Frazee, and Dent. Nothing on the radar screen. Have to hit the button correctly. Yes. Balmy, highs of 90. Sunshine, southeast winds 5 to 15. More clouds settling in on a Thursday evening, back down to 63. Those southeast winds steady. Friday, clouds, a high of 90. South winds 5 to 15 miles an hour. Tomorrow night, back down to 63. We'll call it cloudy. Southeast winds 5 to 15. Saturday, 87. Partly cloudy. Southeast winds 10 to 15 miles an hour. Sunshine, we're at 62 degrees. Southeast winds at 15. It's 8:43.
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0: Real Country 102.3, Billy Currington, pretty good. Drinking Beer, a classic from Loretta Lynn before that. It's 8:50, 10 minutes away from 9 o'clock. We head on over to Park Rapids to Smoky Hills Outdoor Store. We catch up with my buddy Steve. How you doing, man?
1: Really good, Dave. How are you doing?
0: I'm doing well, thank you. I gotta say, the weather, it makes a person want to get out and enjoy Mother Nature. You know, it wouldn't be a bad idea to have a spot where you can go in where the AC is on, if you know what I'm saying.
1: Absolutely. Yeah, it's yes. A hot one, that's for sure.
0: Yeah. A big weekend. You guys brought some stuff back to Smoky Hills. Let's tell everybody what's going on.
1: Yeah, so we, every year down in Montevideo, Minnesota, Ice Castle has their annual dealer show, and this year they rolled out the 2027 models. Really a strong emphasis on RVing this year, larger bathrooms, really an effort to get more RV type fish houses out there. And we were really blessed. Our buyers were able to purchase 6 out of the 7 2027 brand new units that were just introduced. So if you couldn't get to the show down in Montevideo, you can swing up here to Park Rapids. We have a 2027 Cross Country Traveler, brand new unit in the 8x21 platform. We have a Wilderness Escape, an 8x24V. We have the very first Uncharted RV. Of course, the Uncharted was a popular model for fishing for many years. Now they've done an RV version. We have that up here too. We're super excited. We're getting the first production Bear Cave XL, the very first one. We were able to walk through it down in Montevideo. It's currently in the Twin Cities having a Castle Winch lift bed put in. That will be up here, too, in the coming days. So lots of fun and exciting stuff on the Ice Castle front here in Park Rapids at Smoky Hills.
0: They have become so popular, the RV additions. It only makes sense that you guys just continue to improve them and upgrade them. They really are a phenomenal unit. Use it year-round. You're good to go.
1: Absolutely. And I think there's a big emphasis this year on the RVing because, honestly, Dave, more folks are using them for RVs than ever before. Of course, they're still perfectly functional for fishing. They have the holes in the floor. They're ready to go for that, too. But especially with these units, the larger bathrooms were an emphasis and more sleeping, the ability to sleep more people. So real cool units, and they're constantly innovating. We were just blown away at the show this year, and we were lucky enough to be powered by Cal's Motor Group. They got deep pockets, and we were able to bring back several prototypes, so we're super excited to have these units in Park Rapids.
0: Yeah, we would be remiss if we didn't mention, you know, all the accessories, everything you need for fishing, hunting, including firearms and archery. You've really got it all.
1: Absolutely. And one last thing, Dave Wellman, our firearms instructor, wanted me to mention that
0: yes.
1: This Saturday, May 30th, we're doing it monthly now, is our concealed carry class at Clancy's Vacation Air. We've done it now the last 3 months. Wildly popular. It's $75 to get into it. It's like a four-hour deal. Lunch is available on site. We do the outdoor shooting right here, right down the road from Clancy's. It's a one-stop shop to get your license, and it's been real popular. We still have some slots available. Again, that's Saturday, May 30th at 9 a.m. You can contact us at Smoky Hills, 218-237-5099, if you want to get signed up for it.
0: All right. And hours, how are we looking for the – I know you're open every day. I don't know if I should say that out loud.
1: No. We love our folks and our hardworking guys up front. You know, we got Josh, of course, who's been here since he was 16 years old. He's now the store manager. And you want to talk about a guy that knows everything about fishing, that's your guy. Parker, also, his dad owned a bait shop down in the cities that was famous. It was actually featured in the movie Grumpy Old Men. So we got a lot of talented staff up front that can help you with your hunting, fishing needs. And, of course, now we have Dan Wellman, who owns a gun store currently in the city. Him and his wife have moved up here. He's one of the best trainers in the state, super nice guy. If you're thinking about getting that concealed carry permit, again, that class is Saturday, May 30th, 9 a.m. start time, and we have several slots available.
0: Now, whose dad owned the bait shop that was in Grumpy Old Men?
1: Yeah, so that's Parker.
0: Parker, are you kidding me?
1: You talk to him quite a bit. The bait shop itself wasn't featured, but all of the props from the bait shop were featured throughout the movie. So
0: nice.
1: We always give him some flack about that. He's kind of like our celebrity guy.
0: I was going to say.
1: But again, super nice kid, very knowledgeable about fishing. We just have the most incredible staff here.
0: When we're done chatting, head on over, walk over to Parker and say, hey, Dave said, Gustafson, you putts.
1: Yeah. You betcha. I sure awesome. Will. We have right. a lot of fun with that.
0: I bet you do. Have yourself a wonderful Thursday. We'll talk soon.
1: You too, Dave. Thank you so much.
0: You bet. Bye-bye.
1: Bye.
0: There you go. There that is my buddy Steve over at Smoky Hills Outdoor Store, a mile north on Highway 71, right off of Highway 34 in Park Rapids. You can give him a buzz, 237-5099. 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
1: ABC News, I'm Sherry Preston. The price of oil is up again this morning amid more hostilities in the Middle East. That is a key inflation gauge. Shows inflation accelerated in April to the highest level in 3 years. The Commerce Department reporting inflation jumped to 3.8% in April compared to a year earlier, due mostly to the rising price of gas.
2: Senate Majority Leader John Thune in a radio interview said Republicans will need to focus on Americans' economic concerns ahead of November's election. Those concerns, backed by new data, showing food insecurity in the U.S. now worse than during the height of the COVID pandemic.
1: ABC Sophie Flay. The Justice Department has opened an investigation into whether E. Jean Carroll, the longtime advice columnist who said Donald Trump sexually assaulted her in a Manhattan department store 30 years ago, lied during the course of civil litigation against the president, according to a person familiar with the matter. Australia is suing U.S. company 3M over forever chemicals. This is ABC News. ABC News has learned that the Coast Guard is preparing to send divers to search the Bahamas for Lynette Hooker, the Michigan woman missing since early April.
2: Her husband, Brian, told authorities she fell off their dinghy during a storm as they were returning to their sailboat. He described the moment to our Victor Okendo.
3: The wind blew us apart so fast that I think she tried to swim back to the sailboat, back to our sailboat.

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2: Sunny skies today with daytime highs approaching 90. Southeast winds 8 to 15 miles per hour. Lows dip down to about 63. Tonight, partly cloudy. High of 90 tomorrow. Dry with temperatures well above average Saturday and Sunday, and highs from the mid-80s to the upper 80s. Currently 64. I'm staff meteorologist Jennifer Wojcicki.
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6: It is 5 minutes after the hour of 9 o'clock, 9:05, a Thursday morning. We head on over to Fergus Falls to Nelson Auto Center. My buddy Mary joins me. Good morning.
7: Well, happy summer. I mean, this time last week, I had to put the heat back on.
6: I know.
7: And, you know, and Friday at the lake, I absolutely froze all day long. And, boy, go from that to this. Mm-hmm. Pretty amazing.
6: Yeah. I don't know what it was over the weekend, because it was chilly. And then I filled in with the Fat Cats on Sunday, Memorial Day weekend.
7: I saw you were out there jamming.
6: Yeah, we had fun, but boy, it was toasty. It was toasty.
7: Yeah, I bet.
6: And unlike all the vehicles at Nelson Auto Center, my vehicle right now, the AC is out. So it was it was a tropical drive.
7: Boy, do we have a deal for you.
6: I'm on my way. I'll have to bring the bike back. Well, I'll have to bring the bike back to Frazee, but then I'm heading over.
7: Yeah, well, I tell you what, I can just about guarantee that every single one of the vehicles on the ground has AC. So if your air conditioning is, you know, not working so great, and it's just time to do something different, man, do we have some great deals for you. Across all of our Ford vehicles, Ford has employee pricing for everyone. So you pay the same as a Ford exec would pay for a vehicle. So this is going on till July 6th. So you have a little bit of time there, but this is a great time to pick up that new Ford. And we've got some great buys on those. We've got some great lease deals. F-150 has some good numbers on it. Great, up to $12,000 savings. And then, you know, bigger deals with this employee pricing. So, and if you're looking at leasing, I invite you to sit down with one of our salespeople. They can

0: sit down and see if it makes sense for you, because it's a great way to get into a brand new vehicle and have a pretty reasonable payment. 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
1: Right.
0: So it's really, really good stuff. So, again, a good way to get into a brand new vehicle and have, you know, have a pretty attractive payment. So we've got some GMCs on the ground. If you're up for a Sierra, beautiful truck to drive. It's like driving a luxury, you know, car, and it's a truck.
1: Nice.
0: It's just great to drive. Got some great deals there, too. And, of course, really something for everybody across our used vehicles, too, about 90 to choose from. And even if you don't buy one from us, well, we want to take one off your hands. We're looking for some more. So if you've got a used vehicle, one too many hanging around the house, we would love to take a look at it, bring your title, and we can buy it right off your hands. So I guess just come and see us. We know we've got some construction delays on I-94. You're not able to get off on our exit at exit 54. So if you're coming on 94 and you're coming from the north, get off on exit 50. Easy to find us. We've got maps on our website. And if you're coming from the south, take exit 55. And easy to come through the roundabout and right across the river to Nelson Auto. So, you know, might take you 3-4 minutes extra.
1: Not a big deal.
0: Yeah, it's worth the drive.
1: Yes. So, yeah. Well, that extra 3-4 minutes may be something for me, but just make sure the air's on my next truck, okay?
0: Absolutely. I tell you what, whatever you want to look at, we'll have it backed up. We'll have it running and the AC blaring. So when you get in it, it's nice and cool.
1: I do appreciate it.
0: Absolutely. We'll be open till 7 tonight. We're open 8 until 6 on Friday. And we're open from 8 until 5 on Saturday. So if you're on your way to and from the lakes or wherever you're headed, if we're on your way, we'd love to have you stop by and take a couple of test drives.
1: All right. And all of this information online at NelsonFergusFalls.com.
0: All right. You must have heard that a time or two before.
1: A couple of times. Yeah.
0: Yeah. So
1: do me a favor. Stay cool, my friend.
0: Yes, you too.
1: Talk
0: all right.
1: To you
0: soon. I'll go pick out your new rig.
1: Okay.
0: As soon as we're done here. Okay.
1: Silver or white, okay?
0: Okay, perfect. Yeah,
1: all right.
0: We've got both. All right. Have a great weekend.
1: You too. Bye-bye.
0: Okay, bye.
1: There you go. That's my buddy Mary over at Nelson Auto Center in Fergus Falls. Again, exit 54 temporarily closed. 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Was it 51 and 55, I think, are the temporary entrances now to get to Nelson Auto Center. All righty. 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Tracy Lawrence, Joe Nichols, the Sweethearts of the Rodeo, Johnny Lee, and more. 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
1: Skies today with daytime highs approaching 90. Southeast winds 8 to 15 miles per hour. Lows dip down to about 63 tonight, partly cloudy. High of 90 tomorrow. Dry with temperatures well above average Saturday and Sunday, and highs from the mid 80s to the upper 80s. Right now, it's 66 degrees. I'm staff meteorologist Jennifer Wojcicki.
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0: 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King George Roundabout Way, wrapping up the All Requests 9 o'clock work block. 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
1: ABC News, I'm Sherry Preston. The Pentagon accuses Iran of ceasefire violations after Kuwait came under a missile attack. It's the latest flare-up of fighting threatening ongoing ceasefire negotiations. Inflation up in April, personal spending down.
2: The drop was not dramatic, about a tenth of a percent from month to month. At the same time, personal spending rose by about $114 billion. The major driver of the increase, according to federal data, was the soaring cost of energy, specifically gasoline, which was up nearly 29%.
1: ABC's Jim Ryan. The Supreme Court has ruled in favor of a black death row inmate from Mississippi who claims there was racial bias in the makeup of the jury that convicted him for his role in the killing of a grocery store owner. There was only one black juror on the case. Overwhelming favorite Yannick Sinner is out of the French Open in the second round. His 30-match winning streak broken amid searing heat. France, one of several European countries battling an extreme heat wave. This is ABC News. One of the most well-known animals at the Bronx Zoo in New York is no more.
3: Happy, the Asian elephant, had been at the Bronx Zoo for nearly 50 years and became world famous in 2005 when researchers discovered she could recognize herself in a mirror, a rare sign of self-awareness seen only in a handful of species. But Happy's life also sparked debate. Animal rights groups fought in court to have her moved to a sanctuary, arguing that elephants don't belong in city zoos. New York's highest court ultimately ruled against that effort. The zoo says Happy was euthanized after her health sharply declined in recent weeks. She was 55. Dave Packer, ABC News, New York.
1: Brazil is set to join other Latin American countries as its lower house approves a constitutional amendment establishing a 40-hour, 5-day work week. Currently, Brazilians work 5 8-hour days, but then also work another 4 hours on a sixth day. This bill would end that 6-day work week and actually give people 2 days off. Sherry Preston, ABC News.
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2: Sunny skies today with daytime highs approaching 90. Southeast winds 8 to 15 miles per hour. Lows dip down to about 63 tonight, partly cloudy. High of 90 tomorrow. Dry with temperatures well above average Saturday and Sunday, and highs from the mid 80s to the upper 80s. Right now, it's 66 degrees. I'm staff meteorologist Jennifer Wojcicki.
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That's Kenny Chesney on Real Country. The Summer of America 250 means it's a great opportunity maybe to go see something that you haven't seen before, some part of our great country. In fact, a new study says that 11 to 60% of Americans have never left their home state in their entire lives. So maybe take that as a message to get out and see something in the neighboring states that you haven't seen before and check out some American history this summer.

0: country. Lainey Wilson's 4x4 by you. All right, you don't need to know this, but it's kind of fun to find out. Among children's books with a barn animal sound in the title, Moo is at number one. About 40% of children's books that have a barn animal sound in the title. The title is contains the word moo. Quack is number two at 19%. And among kids' books with a vehicle in the title, trains are at number one, making up about 12% of titles. 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
5: Sunny skies today with daytime highs approaching 90. Southeast winds 8 to 15 miles per hour. Lows dip down to about 63 tonight, partly cloudy. High of 90 tomorrow. Dry with temperatures well above average Saturday and Sunday and highs from the mid 80s to the upper 80s. Right now, it's 68 degrees. I'm staff meteorologist Jennifer Vujicicki.
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7: 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Soybeans and corn are up with crude oil back in positive territory. July beans are 7 higher at 11.92 and a quarter. August is up 8 at 11.92 and three quarters. July corn's up 1 and three quarters at 4.54 and a quarter. September's 2 and a quarter higher at 4.62. Live cattle are mostly higher and feeders are up watching the direct markets. June lives down 15 at 251.27. August is up 65 at 243.15. August feeders are 87 higher at 355.50. And hogs are mostly lower on spread trade in yesterday's week closing pork. June is down 97 at 96.62. July 75 lower at 101.37. Brownfield.
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0: We're having a good time with Alan Jackson. It's Real Country. My name is Buzz Jackson. I appreciate you listening today on Thursday, the last Thursday of the month. Hey, we're getting ready for another hour of music, and it begins with Jason Aldean coming up next.
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1: From ABC News, I'm Sherry Preston. A new report from the Commerce Department shows inflation rising at a 3.8% rate from a year ago at this time. The price of gas, groceries, clothing, and electricity all up. Another new economic report, this from the New York Fed, shows how much some are struggling as others continue getting richer. ABC's Rebecca Jarvis takes a look.
2: Some of the financial pain is masked by the growing wealth in this country, which is brought on by a booming stock market and increasing home values. Those Americans who own stocks and homes, they feel richer and they're spending still, and that's propping up the economy, while millions of Americans are struggling just to afford food after years of inflation and now those rising gas prices.
1: Gas prices up as a result of the war in Iran, which started 3 months ago. The ceasefire on shaky ground as U.S. strikes Iranian targets and Iran fires on Kuwait. 16 students killed during a fire at a boarding school in Kenya. This is ABC News. Millions of young adults, many who've just gotten their college degrees, are finding themselves on the outs when it comes to jobs, and many of them are blaming AI, says ABC's Chuck Sievertson.
3: The overall jobless rate may be 4.2%, but that surges to 5.6% for recent college graduates, according to New York Federal Reserve data. Some tech leaders warn that artificial intelligence could wipe out many low-level positions, often taken by recent grads. A Stanford University report last year said workers aged 22 to 25 in positions disrupted by AI, like customer service and software development, suffered a 16% decline in employment compared to experienced employees.
1: The Justice Department launching an investigation into E. Jean Carroll, the woman who won a $5 million civil judgment against Donald Trump for sexual assault that she says happened 30 years ago. The president says he has been invited by New York Knicks owner James Dolan to watch the Knicks in their NBA Finals next month at Madison Square Garden. I'm Sherry Preston, ABC News.
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0: Right now, it's 68 degrees. I'm staff meteorologist Jennifer Wojcicki.
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Imagine life without them. 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

You know the heart of country music still beats in Luke the Drifter. You can tell it when he sang I Saw the Light. Old Marty, Hank and Lefty, why I can feel him right here with me.

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6: Real Country Weather.
7: Sunny skies today with daytime highs approaching 90. Southeast winds 8 to 15 miles per hour. Lows dip down to about 63. Tonight, partly cloudy. High of 90 tomorrow. Dry with temperatures well above average Saturday and Sunday, and highs from the mid-80s to the upper 80s. Right now, 73. I'm staff meteorologist Jennifer Wojcicki.
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0: On the doorstep of the weekend, Real Country. French's, the classic yellow mustard brand, is going green this summer. They've dropped a limited edition bright green mustard, and yeah, it looks like something straight out of a cartoon, which makes sense since the whole thing is tied to the upcoming Minions and Monsters movie out July 1st. Apparently, it tastes just like regular French's mustard, and the green color actually comes from spirulina, a plant-based natural ingredient, so no weird artificial dyes. Bon appetite.
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Devil went down to Georgia. He was looking for a soul to steal. He was in a bind because he was way behind and he was willing to make a deal. When he came across this young man sawing on a fiddle and playing it hot, and the devil jumped up on a hickory stump and said, "Boy, let me tell you what. I guess you didn't know it, but I'm a fiddle player too. And if you'd care to take a dare, I'll make a bet with you. Now you play pretty good fiddle, boy, but give the devil his due. I bet a fiddle of gold against your soul, because I think I'm better than you." The boy said, "My name's Johnny, and it might be a sin, but I'll take your bet, you're gonna regret

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And he pulled the bow across the strings and it made an evil hiss. And then a band of demons

The devil bowed his head because he knew that he'd been beat. And he laid that golden fiddle on the ground at Johnny's feet. Johnny said, "Devil, just come on back if you ever want to try again. 'Cause I told you once, you son of a gun.

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1: ABC News, I'm Michelle Franzen. The ceasefire between the U.S. and Iran growing more fragile with each day, with no deal in sight. Each side now accusing the other of violating the truth. ABC's Ian Pannell is in Jerusalem with more.
2: The truth is, this was the second round of strikes in about 48 hours. Certainly second round that we've seen this week. You've also got escalation by Israel north of the border inside Lebanon, where there's supposed to be another ceasefire in place. And that's what everyone's talking about, accusing each other of violations of the ceasefire. And meanwhile, no progress towards this interim agreement.
1: Treasury Secretary Scott Bessent today announcing new sanctions against Iran, this time the agency controlling passage through the Strait of Hormuz. The continued blockade driving up oil and gas prices worldwide, with two new economic reports showing Americans are struggling with inflation on food, groceries, and rent. Another report from the New York Fed showing more Americans are dealing with hunger at levels higher than seen in the pandemic. This is ABC News. Sources say the Coast Guard is now asking permission to send divers to new areas of the Bahamas in the search for Lynette Hooker. The Michigan woman has been missing since early April.
3: Her husband, Brian, told authorities she fell off their dinghy during a storm as they were returning to their sailboat. He described the moment to our Victor Oquendo.
4: The wind blew us apart so fast that I think she tried to swim back to the sailboat, back to our sailboat.
3: But now officials claim GPS data recovered from Brian's electronic devices does not match what he told investigators.
1: ABC's Hannah Bata. Former First Lady Jill Biden says she was worried that then-President Joe Biden might have been drugged ahead of his widely criticized 2024 debate with President Trump. Details of her upcoming memoir shared by The Atlantic the day after CBS News released part of an interview with the former First Lady, saying that she also thought that Biden was having a stroke at the time. Michelle Franzen, ABC News.
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0: dropped into the upper 50s, right around 60. But yeah, it was just a kind of a nice, very nice morning. And then realizing, it's going to be back around 90, and it's just blazing hot yesterday as I came back from a lunch, even just being outside for a few minutes. Now, again, I had a little bit of a suntan or burn from Tuesday sitting out for the softball, and the sun hits that, and yeah, you can kind of feel it right there. But yeah, it really doesn't take long at this point. Now, the good news is the dew points are, again, in the mid-50s, so it's still in the comfortable range. So yes, hot, but again, find some shade, get out of the direct sunlight, and it's really not that bad. So it's much more manageable than it may be as we get later into June. And usually these are, kind of the opposite side of what we get in August, where we get both the dew points in the upper 60s to near 70, and then we have temperatures in and around 90 degrees. So I'm sure we're going to get quite a few though of those days coming up, but we got another stretch where we're just basically between 85 and about 92 here in Detroit Lakes going here for the next few days. And let's see if they've made any changes to the forecast. Sunday is back into the mid-80s. It was 84. Now it's at 86. Monday says 83. Tuesday is 80. Wednesday is 80. So it looks like we get a little bit of relief from the extreme heat as we get into next week. Plus, starting Sunday night into Monday, there is at least the opportunity for some scattered rain showers. Right now, I got no percentages until Sunday night on that, but we definitely have a couple of warm days ahead of us. Let's get another full rundown updated from the National Weather Service, and all being brought to you by Hanson's Plumbing and Heating. Real country weather. Few high clouds, but plenty of sunshine. Either side of 90 for today. A south wind at 5 to 15. We tied the mark yesterday of 91. Skies will be bringing in some clouds here on the overnight tonight. We won't be as cool. We'll be in the lower 60s compared to the upper 50s. A southeasterly wind at 5 to 15. Friday, another 90 degree day. A little bit more cloud cover than sunshine. So we'll see how much we get there. A south wind at 5 to 15. 60 Friday night, a southeasterly wind at 5 to 10. Saturday, we're looking at partly cloudy, about 88. Southeast winds at 5 to 15. Saturday night, cloudy and about 60. A southerly wind may be at 10 to 20, so it could be a little windy Saturday night. Sunday, a mixture of sun and clouds, so probably more sunshine Sunday than maybe we'll see on Friday, it looks like. 86 coming up on Sunday, and then we'll keep you up to date on some slight chances for some showers Sunday night, Monday, all the way into Wednesday. Wednesday has a 35% chance. That's the best percentage chance as it stands right now. So hot, I think, through the weekend. Cools down a little bit. Maybe some precipitation may change a little bit as we open up June on Monday. So until then, it's going to be plenty of sunshine for the most part. I think tomorrow is, it's Saturday. I thought we had a cloudy day somewhere in the mix. I guess it's on the overnight tonight. Generally cloudy tomorrow. There we go. So yeah, today we'll have plenty of sunshine. Tomorrow, probably more clouds than sunshine. But that's still not going to stop probably the UV coming through some of the clouds. So you're still going to need some protection if you're working outside and want to be outside for an extended period of time. So it's still warm for a few more days. We'll enjoy that. And then we'll see if we get any relief early next week. We'll see what the almanac says for the record high and low temperature for today. We'll do all that with the current conditions after this from Hanson's Plumbing and Heating.
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0: May 28th is the day. The almanac says 2006. We topped it out at 94. We're not going to get that warm, I don't believe, here for today, at least here at the station. May get a couple of thermometers in the Fargo-Moorhead area that get closer to that. But 2006 was 94. On this date, 1947, we were under freezing. It was 26 degrees on this date. So those are the records, 94 and 26. 71 is average for us. So again, we're still about 20 above where we should be at this point of the year for late May. 47 is an average low for this time of year. I do have the sun setting at 9:06 here for tonight. We're still gaining about 1 to 2 minutes per day between sunrise and sunset. And the sun will rise close to a 5:35 coming up for us tomorrow morning. Barometer falling at 30.31, a southeast wind at 5 to 10, so just a light breeze out there. And

0: We've warmed up quite significantly. We're already in the mid-70s at 75. We still got maybe a 15-degree warm-up yet to go. So I'm kind of actually, as I think about it, I thought maybe we'd be closer to 80 by this point. Weren't we 80 or 81 yesterday? So yeah, we're a little bit cooler than that right now. 75 here at Real Country 102.3. We'll see as we get to our next weather forecast and by the end of the hour where we stand. But plenty of sunshine out there. Enjoy another warm summer-like day. All right, we're going to jump on into the newsroom. Ryan Cunningham, a rundown of some news headlines. Got your funeral announcements coming up. We'll be back with more weather and sports. And we'll get to Lake Park Ottoman Sports Minute. I believe the final one for the year is boys baseball, girls softball both come to an end. We got golf and track and field between today and tomorrow. So, yeah, just kind of wrapping up the LPA spring sports season. We'll do that coming up through the bottom of the hour here on Real Country 102.3. Just about 12:10. Sunshine in 75, looking to get to about 90 for today. We'll get to Ryan in the newsroom coming up.
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5: From the newsroom, I'm Ryan Cunningham. Starting this afternoon, roads will begin to close for the DL Street Fair. Holmes Street from Lake Avenue to Washington Avenue will be closed. Starting at 2 this afternoon for food vendors, Washington Avenue from Highway 10 to Frazee Street, Front Street from Washington Avenue to Lake Avenue, and Veterans Memorial Parkway from Washington Avenue to the alley behind Amana, and Holmes Street from Washington Avenue to the alley next to the old National Bank will be closed. Starting at 5:30 tonight, all streets will reopen at 9 on Saturday night. A Pergo man has been sentenced to over 8 years in prison for possessing a large quantity of methamphetamine with the intent to sell. Prosecutors say that after a high-speed vehicle chase on December 26th, Otter Tail County deputies found 56-year-old Larry Burian McClendon Jr. in possession of 3 bags of methamphetamine, one larger, 2 smaller, as well as hundreds of small baggies and a digital scale. Court documents say that one of the bags submitted to the BCA for testing weighed 55 grams. McClendon pleaded guilty to first-degree sale of drugs, sentenced to 98 months at the Minnesota Correctional Center in St. Cloud. A North Dakota man was discovered to be driving a stolen vehicle in Otter Tail County after being pulled over for using his phone while driving. 37-year-old Marquis Jarrell Charleston of Williston was pulled over in a gray Jeep SUV by a state trooper around 6:30. That's according to prosecutors on Saturday, May 23rd, for swerving on the road and crossing the center line multiple times. When walking up to the car, the trooper observed Charleston's phone was face up and open to a message app. The trooper says Charleston admitted to reading messages despite Minnesota's hands-free law. During the traffic stop, the trooper was informed by dispatch that the Jeep had been reported stolen out of North Dakota earlier that day. Charleston said the Jeep belonged to his stepdaughter and that he had the vehicle for 4 days. Charleston was taken into custody. He made his first court appearance Tuesday morning, has been charged with the unauthorized use of a motor vehicle and receiving stolen property as well as violating the hands-free driving law. Brian O'Hara, no longer chief of Minneapolis's police department. Mayor Jacob Frey says O'Hara resigned Tuesday for interfering with an investigation into an alleged sexual relationship with a subordinate. Frey said at a news conference that the interference itself is a breach of trust, and because of that, he informed the chief that he would be disciplining him up to and including discharge. He resigned. Frey says he's grateful for O'Hara's work, but would not have renominated him if he had known earlier about substantiated claims of a sexual relationship with an employee. Assistant Police Chief Katie Blackwell will serve as the interim chief. We have more regional news after this.
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5: Starting June 1st, Otter Tail County is accepting applications for a second round of opioid settlement grant funding. The funding comes from a national legal settlement with pharmaceutical companies whose actions contributed to the opioid epidemic. This round focuses on stopping opioid and substance use before it starts. Projects should focus primarily on youth up to age 25, but any organization doing prevention work in Otter Tail County is encouraged to apply. Otter Tail County public health educator Emily Frustwell says that prevention is where the community can make the biggest long-term difference. She says when people feel connected and supported, they're far less likely to struggle with substance use. They want to fund organizations building on that foundation in the community. The application deadline is July 15th. The Minnesota DNR is rolling out a new electronic licensing system starting June 9th, giving hunters and anglers more ways to buy their licenses. Officials say the upgrade replaces a 25-year-old system and responds to years of feedback, including demand for online options and a mobile app. Fish and Wildlife Division Director Kelly Straka says that users will be able to store licenses right on their phones, making access easier in the field. In-person purchases at local shops, bait stores, and gas stations will still be available. Governor Tim Walz has signed new social media protections for children into law. The new protections include limiting addictive platform features, strengthening privacy safeguards, and increasing parental controls. This amends the legislation called Stop Harm from Addictive Social Media, or SHASM, and requires social media companies to obtain verifiable parental consent before allowing children under 16 to create or maintain accounts. It also mandates that child accounts default to the highest privacy settings and provides parents with tools to monitor and limit child usage. And warmer weather is bringing more activity to Minnesota's housing market. New data from Minnesota Realtors show that both buyers and sellers became more active in April, new listings rising nearly 9% statewide. Realtors President Wendy Uzalak says many homeowners used the spring warm-up to finish outdoor projects before putting homes on the market. Pending sales also climbed nearly 7.5% across the state. Statewide median home price reached $360,000. Prices in the Twin Cities metro dipped slightly to $392,000. Realtors say affordability and monthly payments remain the biggest challenge for buyers. That's a look at news. From the newsroom, I'm Ryan Cunningham.
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0: Cherie Beau, age 67 of Gary, passed away at her home on Sunday, May 17th, under the loving care of her family and HIA Hospice. A visitation will be held on Thursday the 28th from 5 to 7 p.m. with a prayer service at 6:30 at the Anderson Family Funeral Home in Twin Valley. Funeral services will be held on Friday the 29th at 11 a.m. at the Ness Lutheran Church in rural Gary. The arrangements for Cherie Beau of Gary have been arranged and entrusted to the Anderson Family Funeral Home of Twin Valley. James Pauley, age 74 of Perham, passed away on Wednesday, October 1st, 2025. There will be a visitation from 11 a.m. until 12 noon on Friday the 29th, followed by a memorial service at 12 noon at St. Henry's Catholic Church in Perham. The arrangements for James Pauley of Perham have been arranged through the Schoenberger Funeral and Cremation Service, Sub Perham. Melissa Missy Johnson, age 44, of Superior, Wisconsin, formerly of Henning, passed away on Monday, April 27th at her home in Superior. In keeping with the family wishes, cremation rites have been accorded and a celebration of life will be held at 1 p.m. Friday the 29th at the Good Shepherd Lutheran Church in Henning. A visitation will be held from 4 to 6 p.m. on Thursday the 28th at the Belmont Carvenan Funeral Home in Henning. An additional visitation will take place from 11:30 a.m. to 1 p.m. prior to the service at the church on the 29th. The arrangements for Melissa Missy Johnson, formerly of Henning, have been arranged and provided by the Carvenan Funeral and Cremation Service of Henning, New York Mills, and Wadena. Dennis Booing, age 89, of Twin Valley, passed away at his home on Monday, May 25th, under the loving care of his family and HIA Hospice. A visitation will be held on Thursday the 28th from 5 to 7 p.m. with a prayer service at 7 p.m. at Zion Lutheran Church in Twin Valley. A funeral service will be held on Friday the 29th at 2 p.m. with a visitation continuing 1 hour prior to the service at the Zion Lutheran Church. The arrangements for Dennis Booing of Twin Valley have been arranged and entrusted to the Anderson Family Funeral Home of Twin Valley. Richard B. Fleming, age 77, of Detroit Lakes, passed away on May 24th. Funeral services for Rick will be held on Friday the 29th at 7 p.m. at the West Coast Funeral Home in Detroit Lakes. There will be a visitation 1 hour prior to the services Friday night. The arrangements for Richard B. Fleming of Detroit Lakes have been arranged and entrusted to the West Coast Funeral and Cremation Services of Detroit Lakes. Donald Hendrickson, age 90, of Audubon, passed away peacefully on May 20th at the Frazee Care Center. A visitation will begin at 10 a.m. Saturday the 30th, followed by his memorial service at 11 a.m. at Lake Eunice Evangelical Free Church in rural Detroit Lakes. The arrangements for Donald Hendrickson of Audubon have been arranged and entrusted to the Corsmo Funeral and Cremation Service in Moorhead. Dolores Schmock, age 97, of Park Rapids, passed away peacefully at Rose Haven Assisted Living in Monaga on January 9th. A Celebration of Life open house will be held on Saturday the 30th at Jack Pines Resort in Osage from 12 to 3:30 p.m. with a lunch served between 1 and 2. The arrangements for Dolores Schmock of Park Rapids have been arranged and provided by the Carvenan Funeral and Cremation Service of Wadena. Shirley Elaine Larson Wynn, age 70, of Motley, passed away unexpectedly following a brief illness on December 31, 2025, at St. Mary's Hospital in Duluth. A celebration of life will be held on Saturday the 30th at 2 p.m. at Pleasant Hill Community Church in Pequot Lakes. The arrangements for Shirley Elaine Larson Wynn of Motley have been arranged through the Carvenan Funeral and Cremation Service. Kenneth James Belfi, age 92, of Spokane, Washington, formerly of Ponsford, passed away on December 13, 2025. A memorial service will be held on Saturday the 30th at 2 p.m. at St. Michael's Catholic Church in Manoman, with a time of gathering 1 hour prior to the services at the church. The arrangements for Kenneth James Belfi, formerly of Ponsford, have been arranged and entrusted to the Anderson Family Funeral Home of Manoman. Emily Schmidt, age 35, of Perham, passed away on Wednesday, May 20th. A visitation will be held from 12 noon to 3 p.m., followed by a prayer service at 3 p.m. on Saturday the 30th at the Schoenberger Funeral and Cremation Service of Perham. The arrangements for Emily Schmidt of Perham have been arranged through the Schoenberger Funeral and Cremation Service of Perham. Bernice Lubitz, age 96, of Perham, passed away peacefully on May 24th at Like Mother, Like Daughter Assisted Living in Perham. Funeral services will be held on Monday the 1st at St. John's Lutheran Church, Corliss Township, at 11 a.m., with a visitation 1 hour prior to the start of the service. The arrangements for Bernice Lubitz of Perham have been arranged and provided by the Carvenan Funeral and Cremation Services of New York Mills. Lois Caroline Whippage, age 89, passed away on May 22nd in Vergas. Services will be held on Monday the 1st at 11 a.m. with a visitation 1 hour before the service at St. Paul's Loon Lake in Vergas. The arrangements for Lois Caroline Whippage have been arranged through the David Donahower Funeral and Cremation Service of Detroit Lakes. Judith A. Wood, age 80, of Detroit Lakes, passed away on May 18th. Memorial services for Judy will be held on Monday the 1st at 11 a.m. at First Lutheran Church in Detroit Lakes. There will be a visitation Sunday the 31st from 3 to 5 p.m. also at the First Lutheran Church with a time of gathering at 4:30. The arrangements for Judith A. Wood of Detroit Lakes have been arranged and entrusted to the West Coast Funeral Home of Detroit Lakes. Marjorie Margie Ellis, age 87 of Waubun, passed away on Thursday, May 21st at Sanford Health in Fargo. A memorial service will be held at 10 a.m. Tuesday the 2nd at the Anderson Family Funeral Home in Manoman. A time of gathering will be held 1 hour prior to the services Tuesday morning. The arrangements for Marjorie Margie Ellis of Waubun have been arranged and entrusted to the Anderson Family Funeral Home of Manoman.
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0: Yeah, that's coming up next weekend. Next Friday and Saturday is the Barnes PRCA Rodeo right at the rodeo grounds just off Highway 10. This week, it kicks off with breakfast on the farm, normally in the month of June, but just the way the calendar falls this year, it's actually this Saturday, May 30th. Kaysen Farms, hit the stoplights in Holly, head south a little over 3 miles, and you won't be able to miss it whatsoever if you haven't been there before. Great facility. It's going to be a beautiful day. Hopefully the morning hours are going to be a little bit warmer or a little bit cooler than the afternoon. And by noon, it's going to get on the warmer side of things. So just kind of keep that in mind. But with all that, we got the breakfast on the farm leading to Holly Rodeo Week festivities. Holly Senior Living welcomes you to Holly. They are a compassionate care team that truly feels like a family. So check out Holly Senior Living. They helped to bring us the action here for today, getting ready for breakfast on the farm and the Barnes PRCA Rodeo. It's going to be a great week plus going on in Holly. All right, we're looking at some sunshine. We got some warmth coming our way. I've lost everything but my temperature. I don't have a dew point sitting in there right now. Not quite sure what happened to that. I just happened to look down. It was there not too long ago. So let's hit the refresh button on everything. I did check the radar screen. No precipitation is expected today, where yesterday we did have some thunderstorms that did pop up. So today it's just kind of basic. Tomorrow I think we'll have a little bit more clouds and sunshine, but we can retain the heat really much all the way through the upcoming weekend. And this go round, KRCQ Color Radar Weather being brought to you by Laney's at the Lakes. Sunshine in and around 94 today. Again, 94 is the record. I don't think I'm going to get to that here in Detroit Lakes, but some may. A southerly wind at 5 to 15. Some clouds roll in tonight, 62 after midnight. A southeast wind at 5 to 15. Another 90 degree day for tomorrow, but a little bit more clouds than sunshine. A south wind at 5 to 15. Down to 60 Friday night. And for the upcoming weekend, final 2 days of May. Saturday, we have a mixture of sun and clouds, 88 for the daytime high, so maybe just short of what we're getting today and tomorrow. Saturday night, we have some clouds and 59, and then on Sunday, back to partly cloudy and 86, so more mid to upper 80s compared to upper 80s to lower 90s. So a couple of degree difference for Saturday and Sunday compared to today and tomorrow, but still awfully, awfully warm and way above average. Again, 71 is an average high. Now, as we get on into Monday and Tuesday, lower 80s are expected. And keep our fingers crossed we can get some of that precipitation to hit again. Some got some rain yesterday. Welcomed in some of those areas. Last time we got rain was, Thursday night into Friday of last week, something like that. I think we had a third of an inch, and it's been pretty dry since then. It looks like it's going to continue to remain dry for the next few days. So keep that in mind heading into the weekend. Laney's at the Lakes with this rundown of the KRCQ Color Radar weather.
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0: Southeast wind still more at 5 to 10 miles an hour, so just kind of a light breeze. Nothing too big on the winds today, but they are out of the south. Pressure is at 30.30. It is falling. My temperature has actually gone up 2 degrees now since the top of the hour. I don't have the dew point, so we'll stay it still in the upper 50s, which is still, you know, cool enough. It's not oppressive out there. Again, you have to get 62 and above. And every degree matters when you get to 63 and 64 and 65 and everything like that. So at least we're down in the manageable dew point range, but that temperature continues its way up to 90. Right now I'm at 77 degrees at Real Country 102.3. Again, the LPA Sports Minute coming up, final one of the spring season here for us. That's on the way, but I'll run down all the sports, softball, baseball, all coming up for you right here on Real Country 102.3, a busy day on this Thursday in the high school sports. Softball getting to section championships this week. Baseball continuing their first week. They'll get down to section championships next week, coming on up as the spring sports season continues to wrap up.
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0: We'll check us forward 10 lines. I'm David Kenderman. Just a couple of games made up on Wednesday. One in boys baseball, Section 8 AA. It was Park Rapids knocking off Crookston 1-0. And in girls softball, Bemidji, the 2-seed, knocked off number 1 Brainerd 6-5 as they continue a double elimination tournament here today. So this is how it sets up in girls softball for today. At Frazee in Section 8 AA, Wadena Deer Creek takes on Rosone elimination game at 3. The winner gets DGF and would have to beat the Rebels not only at 5 o'clock today, but Friday morning at 10 a.m. in order to go to the state. Otherwise, DGF has the inside track. Section 5A softball is at Walker. Number 2 Black Duck takes on number 1 Sabika. Sabika has to win one of the two games today starting at 12 noon. Section 6A at Swanville. New York Mills takes on Swanville in the elimination game at 3. Winner gets number 3 West Central Area at 5 and again would have to beat the Knights twice, including once today at 5 and then 10 a.m. Friday morning to go to the state. Otherwise, West Central Area has the inside track of Section 6A. For Section 8A, number 2 Badger Greenbush Middle River takes on number 1 Red Lake Falls, and Badger would have to win twice today at 4 and 6 in order to go to the state out of Section 8A. Section 8-3A is at Sartell. Sauk Rapids gets recording elimination matchup today at 5. That'll be followed by number 1 Sartell getting the winner at 7, and if a second game is needed, that'd be Friday at 10 a.m. all at Sartell. At Section 8-4A in softball at Bemidji, the Crush will take on Brainerd today at 3. Winner gets Bemidji. Bemidji would have to be beat twice, including today at 5 and 10 a.m. Friday morning, in order not to go to the state tournament. Boys baseball in Crookston, a part of the 8AA tournament. Park Rapids will get number 1 East Grand Forks at 12 noon. Also at noon, Thief River Falls, War Road. The two winners will then meet at 2:30. The other side of the bracket's at Perham. Otter Tail Central gets number 1 Perham at 2:30. And Monaga versus DGF also at 2:30. The winners will meet at 5 o'clock here today. So doubleheader in Crookston and at Perham for 8AA. Section 5A Bertha Hewitt will be at Sabika at 2 p.m. This will also include a Frazee versus New York Mills at 2 o'clock. The two winners meet at 4:30. Losers will meet at 4:30 as well. The other side of the bracket, it will be a LaPorte taking on Walker, Hackensack, Akeley, and East Central gets Mille Lacs. Again, the winners will meet at 4:30. The losers will meet at 4:30 for Section 5A baseball. Section 6A baseball at Browerville. KMS will get Parker's Prairie at 2. Breckenridge gets Long Prairie Great Eagle at 2. Winners meet at 5. The losing teams will meet at 5 o'clock in an elimination matchup at 6A. The other side of the bracket has Border West versus BBE and Benson versus Brandon Evansville. Those games at 2 o'clock with the winners and losers meeting at 5 o'clock here today. Section 8A at East Grand Forks, West Marshall will get number one seed Red Lake County, and Sacred Heart will get Ada Borup West, 10 a.m. and 12:30 at East Grand Forks. Winners meet at 3, losers will meet at 5:30 here for today. And at Bemidji State, the other side of the bracket on 8A, Winnemac gets Fauston, the one seed Black Duck gets Bagley, 10 a.m. and 12:30. Winners meet at 3 p.m., losers will meet at 5:30 for Section 8A. In Section 8-3A, Ricori gets Sartell at 4:30. It'll be Fergus Falls taking on Wilmer on the other championship side at 4:30. The elimination round has Albany versus Hutchinson and Sauk Rapids versus number 2 Little Falls at 4:30 here today in 8-3A. And for 8-4A in boys baseball, Moorhead will get number 1 St. Michael Albertville. Elk River gets number 2 Monticello. Brainerd gets number 5 Bemidji, and it will be the Crush taking on Alexandria. Those matchups all at 4:30 in Section 8A boys baseball for today. In other sports headlines, Minnesota Twins got beat by the White Sox, got 18 hits and a 15-2 win over the Twins last night in Chicago. Minnesota will try to salvage a split of the four-game series, a matinee game today, 12:30, with the pregame show 110 first pitch on KDLM. The Minnesota Lynx are on a three-game winning streak. They get a 96-81 win over the Atlanta Dream at the Target Center last night. The Lynx are at 5-2 and visit Chicago tomorrow night at 6:30. And the Stanley Cup playoffs are getting closer to a finale. Las Vegas Golden Knights are already there. The Carolina Hurricanes defeat Montreal last night 4-0. They now lead the series 3-1 in the best of 7 series. Winner gets the Vegas Golden Knights in the Stanley Cup Finals. And that's a check of sports headlines. I'm David Kinderman.
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0: 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The boys baseball team had their season come to an end. Brandon Johnson and the boys went 1-15, the victory over Rosse 9-7, but the season ended in the Section 5A first round as they lose to New York Mills 13-3 back on the 26th. So the season ends at 1-15 for the boys baseball program. Girls softball, Mark Howe and the girls go 15-5. They get a couple of wins in the postseason for Section 8A. They defeated Clearbrook Gonvick 9-1, took a loss to East Polk 7-2. Fertile Beltrami was another victory at 15-4 before losing the second time in the double elimination tournament to Sacred Heart 5-1. So the girls go 15-5 in the softball program here for this past year. Congratulations to both squads. On the activities schedule today, already underway, the boys sectional tournament. Landon Schultz and the boys are at the Lakeside Golf Course here for today. And coming up tomorrow, the track and field with the girls coach Dylan Olson and the boys with their Aaron Haugen. They will be at Manoman and the high school of that for the track and field boys section and girls sectional finals. That all comes up on Friday. And with the end of the school year, congratulations to all the LPA Raiders, boys and girls, senior class of 2026. The best of luck going forward. That's the LPA Sports Minute being brought to you by Team Industries of Audubon and by Essentia Health Center for Personal Fitness.
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0: Miss Ella Langley right there, if you have to. There we go. I had to go a little deeper into the musical archives there to fit the rest of the hour, but I did not want to miss and passing up on Ella Langley. So there you go. All right, more of today's stars and legends coming up. We got Howard and David, the Bellamy brothers, coming up. Holly Senior Living, a compassionate care team that truly feels like family. 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

0: Howard and David, the Bellamy brothers from the state of Florida, Sugar Daddy. We're less than 10 now to the top of the hour. Don't forget a rummage sale. St. John's Lutheran Church on East Scharf Avenue in Vergas, getting underway on Friday, 8 a.m. to 6 p.m. And then whatever's left will continue on Saturday, the 30th, from 8 a.m. to 12 noon. All for a free will donation, many different and special items, a lot of household clothing, toys, miscellaneous, and so much more. St. John's Lutheran Church, 410 East Scharf Avenue in Vergas, Friday 8 to 6, Saturday 8 a.m. to 12 noon, this Friday and Saturday in Vergas. And, of course, Friday and Saturday also Street Fair at the Lakes, downtown Detroit Lakes. Friday is 10 a.m. to 7 p.m. and Saturday 10 a.m. to 5 p.m. 130-plus artists and craft booths. Lots of one-of-kind items that maybe you can start getting your Christmas list started for. I know on a 90-degree day, you always want to think ahead, and why not think about Christmas at this time? But lots of food, entertainment, and so much more. Tim Engelbrandt will be there. Pat Lorenz is going to be there. Eagle Street Dance going on as well. Clayton Ryan. So, yeah, lots happening. Street Fair at the Lakes, downtown Detroit Lakes on Washington Avenue there on Friday and on Saturday, both starting at 10 a.m.
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0: Real Country 102.3. This is the song that introduced us to Mr. David Lee Murphy back in the 1990s. Sunshine, we're up to 78 degrees. Dew point is back. It's now at 57. Here's a little dust on the bottle on Real Country 102.3.

Great one there from David Lee Murphy. Not sure we've played this one. How about Kane Brown? Go a little deeper into his archives here. On a very warm summer day, we get cool again. Kane Brown.

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2: ABC News, I'm Michelle Franzen. American and Iranian negotiators believe they've arrived at a draft agreement to formally extend the ceasefire and gradually open the Strait of Hormuz. That according to two U.S. officials and another source with knowledge of negotiations. It still needs final approval from President Trump and Iran's supreme leader, though. Gas buddies Patrick DeHaan says relief for soaring gas prices, meantime, can't come soon enough.
3: A lot of this is really contingent on developments. Continues to be very difficult to predict exactly how the U.S. and Iran situation will unfold for now. Now, nine states where gas prices have fallen back below the $4 a gallon mark, but we still could go higher the longer the strait continues to be closed. In fact, we anticipate the summer average for gasoline could be $4.80 a gallon.
2: It comes as new reports show Americans are struggling on monthly costs with inflation at a three-year high. In Colorado, Vice President J.D. Vance delivering remarks at the Air Force Madison Academy commencement today, saying AI will change the future of warfare. This is ABC News. An ABC News investigation focusing on actions by law enforcement against defendants accused of making wagers on those so-called betting sites and prediction markets who may have inside information on an outcome. ABC's Aaron Kutursky says the government regulating body, the Commodities Futures Trading Commission, may be short-staffed to handle more cases.
4: Until yesterday, the only case the commission has brought this year involves the U.S. Special Forces soldier who took part in the military raid that ousted Nicolas Maduro from Venezuela and bet on it using Parley Market. Gannon Van Dyke has pleaded not guilty. Staffing at the commission's enforcement division is down at least 25%, due in part to cuts implemented by Elon Musk's Doge.
2: Yesterday, a Google employee arrested and charged for using Polymarket to place a bet on confidential search data. A first-of-its-kind drug for hepatitis B is now being called a functional cure by researchers, and it could let some patients stop treatment without showing signs of the dangerous liver virus. Michelle Franzen, ABC News.
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7: Real Country Weather. Highs around 90 this afternoon under mainly sunny skies. Winds out of the south, 8 to 15 miles per hour. Lows dip down to about 63 tonight, partly cloudy skies. Mainly cloudy skies tomorrow. High temperatures reach up to 90. More clouds than sun Saturday with highs around 87. 86 Sunday. Right now, it's 77 degrees. I'm staff meteorologist Jennifer Wojcicki.
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Yeah, but these days it's going to cost you, Willie. It's Real Country Shotgun Taylor here. Happy Friday Eve, everybody.

Chris Young and the Man I Want to Be Real Country. I want to be 9-year-old Torin Williams of Lakewood, Ohio, a suburb of Cleveland. This kid took the SAT recently and got an 1130. So he beat me. My best was a 1050 back in the day. National average, 1037. So at least I was above average, at least back then. But I wasn't nine. Torin's mom says he's been obsessed with numbers since he was a toddler. And the reason he took the SAT is because the family is planning to move to find the best path forward to feed his academic hunger and allow him to earn college credit. Again, the kid is nine.

0: It's hardy in real country.
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12: Daytime highs approaching 90 this afternoon under sunny skies. Southeast winds 8 to 15 miles per hour. Lows level off around 63. Tonight, partly cloudy skies. A blend of clouds and sun. Tomorrow, high of 87. More clouds than sun Saturday with highs around 87, 86 Sunday. Right now, it's 77 degrees. I'm staff meteorologist Jennifer Wojcicki.
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0: 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They're small, flavored packets placed between lip and gum to deliver a quick burst of energy. 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

Darling, I've wasted a lot of years not seeing the real you. But tonight your beauty is shining through. And I never took the time to let you know. 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
1: ABC News, I'm Michelle Franz, and a possible draft to extend the ceasefire deal between the U.S. and Iran has been reached, along with the reopening of the Strait of Hormuz, according to two U.S. officials and another source with knowledge of negotiations. But it still needs final approval from President Trump and Iran's supreme leader. The Commerce Department showing inflation is now at a three-year high due to the ongoing conflict with Iran. A separate report finds more people are going hungry, including a growing number of children and minorities. ABC's Rebecca Jarvis has details.
2: 10% of households surveyed in February said they didn't have enough food or their kids had to miss meals. That is more than double what we saw in mid-2020. And remember, back then it was the pandemic.
1: The growing Ebola outbreak in Central Africa prompting the Trump administration to set up a 50-bed facility in Kenya for any Americans who face quarantine due to the Ebola outbreak. And tennis favorite Jannik Sinner out of the French Open, his 30-match winning stretch broken amid dangerous heat across Europe. This is ABC News. California Governor Gavin Newsom officially endorsing L.A. Mayor Karen Bass in the city's mayoral race.
3: Current L.A. Mayor Karen Bass, along with her former ally turned opponent Nithya Raman and former reality TV star Spencer Pratt, are locked in a very tight battle for L.A. mayor. According to a new UC Berkeley L.A. Times poll, the poll finding 26% of likely voters support Bass, 25% Raman, and 22% Spencer Pratt. His campaign has been focused on wildfire recovery. If no one candidate gets 50% of the vote next week, then the top two head to the general election in November. Alex Stone, ABC News, Los Angeles.
1: Former First Lady Jill Biden giving interviews for her new book, saying she was worried then-President Joe Biden might have been drugged ahead of his widely criticized 2024 debate with President Trump. Details of her upcoming memoir shared by The Atlantic coming a day after CBS News released part of an interview with the former First Lady, saying she also thought he was having a stroke at the time. Michelle Franzen, ABC News.
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6: Real Country Weather. Daytime highs approaching 90 this afternoon under sunny skies, southeast winds 8 to 15 miles per hour. Lows level off around 63 tonight, partly cloudy skies. A blend of clouds and sun tomorrow, high of 87. More clouds than sun Saturday with highs around 87. 86 Sunday. Currently, it's 80 degrees. I'm staff meteorologist Jennifer Wojcicki.
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0: even when she says, did you do the cat litter?
1: Yes, dear. Then, of course, I run to the cat litter. Real country. According to research, on-screen captions have officially gone mainstream, with nearly half of all American viewers now keeping subtitles turned on always or often. While captions were designed for the hearing impaired, researchers found the trend is actually being driven by younger generations raised on TikTok and Instagram. Both my boys have the subtitles on all the time. It's annoying at first, you get used to it. Roughly 60% of viewers under the age of 34 use captions constantly, compared to just a third of us older viewers.
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8: Daytime highs approaching 90 this afternoon under sunny skies, southeast winds 8 to 15 miles per hour. Lows level off around 63 tonight, partly cloudy skies. A blend of clouds and sun tomorrow, high of 87. More clouds than sun Saturday with highs around 87. 86 Sunday. Currently, it's 82 degrees. I'm staff meteorologist Jennifer Wojcicki.
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1: Hey, have you heard about the two beers and a puppy friendship test?
0: 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It comes down to two questions. Would you actually want to hang out, have a couple of drinky poos with this person? And number two, would you trust them enough to watch something you care about, like your hypothetical puppy for a weekend? In my case, that would you take care of my cat, please?
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1: ABC News, I'm Michelle Franzen. American and Iranian negotiators believe they have arrived at a draft agreement to formally extend the ceasefire and gradually open the Strait of Hormuz. Treasury Secretary Scott Bessent, though, telling reporters it still needs final approval from President Trump and Iran's supreme leader. ABC's Karen Travers has more.
2: All of these things, of course, have been part of the discussions for weeks right now, and Bessent would not say why this agreement might be the one that pushes it over the finish line and does reach that final conclusion, at least to reopen things for 60 days for further negotiations.
1: The U.S. economy facing headwinds due to the war with Iran. The Commerce Department showing inflation is up to levels not seen in 3 years. Another report by the New York Fed highlights what analysts call a K-shaped economy. The Trump administration said setting up a 50-bed facility in Kenya for any Americans who will face quarantine due to the ongoing Ebola outbreak. That facility could open tomorrow. This is ABC News. The state of California suing the new owners of 23andMe for the data breach 3 years ago. The genealogy company acquired by a holdings company after going bankrupt in 2025.
3: In California's new lawsuit, Attorney General Rob Bonta claims a 2023 data breach at 23andMe affected close to 7 million users, and the 23andMe failed to protect its customers' data, ignoring known vulnerabilities in its system. The lawsuit is against a holdings company that now owns 23andMe after 23andMe went bankrupt last year. Bonta saying
4: it was consumers' sensitive personal information and data related to consumers' health.
3: Bonta alleges a breach became publicly known when the data of 1 million consumers was offered on the dark web. Alex Stone, ABC News, Los Angeles.
1: New evidence renewing the search for a Michigan woman in the Bahamas. Lynette Hooker disappeared after her husband Brian says she fell from their dinghy following a night out. The Coast Guard now says it wants to send a crew to search a new area. Michelle Franzen, ABC News.
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7: Country weather. Ample sunshine expected this afternoon with highs around 90. Southeasterly winds 8 to 15 miles per hour. Lows level off around 63. Tonight, partly cloudy skies. Partly cloudy skies tomorrow, 87. Overcast Saturday with highs around 85. 86 Sunday. Currently, it's 84 degrees. I'm staff meteorologist Jennifer Wojcicki.
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0: B&D on Real Country. Seems a lot more twins are being born these days. The twinning rate has increased by a third since the 80s, up from 9 twins per 1,000 deliveries to 12. Back when I was a kid, we had like 3 sets of twins in our grade. Any hoodle. That currently adds up to about 1.6 million twins born each year throughout the world, which also means that one out of every 42 babies is a twin. And they said there'd be no math when I took this job.
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5: Real country weather.
6: Ample sunshine expected this afternoon with highs around 90. Southeasterly winds 8 to 15 miles per hour. Lows level off around 63. Tonight, partly cloudy skies. Partly cloudy skies tomorrow, 87. Overcast Saturday with highs around 85. 86 Sunday. Currently, it's 84 degrees. I'm staff meteorologist Jennifer Vujcicki.
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8: 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July beans were 9 1/4 higher at 11.94 1/2. August was up 11 1/4 at 11.96. July corn is 3 1/4 higher at 455 3/4. September is up 4 1/2 at 464 1/4. Live and feeder cattle were lower, with box beef down sharply at midday. June live is 167 lower at 249.75, and August is down $1.50 at 241. August feeders were 160 lower at 353.02. And hogs were mixed on spread trade in the higher midday move in pork. June was down 62 at 96.97. July lean did hold at 102.12. John Perkins, Brownfield.
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0: No getting over me. 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
1: ABC News, I'm Michelle Franz, and a possible draft to extend the ceasefire between the U.S. and Iran has been reached, Treasury Secretary Scott Bessent confirming that negotiating teams have made progress. That could include reopening the Strait of Hormuz. The president, though, and Iran's leader have not signed off. ABC's Karen Travers has more.
2: The big sticking point potentially still could be the issue of sanctions being lifted on Iran. The president was pretty clear yesterday in that cabinet meeting that he does not want to see that relief, but Bessent did not explicitly rule out that that was part of the discussions right now with Iran.
1: New data signals the economic strain for Americans due to the ongoing conflict with Iran and rising oil and gas prices. The Commerce Department figures show inflation is up 3.8% from this time last year. Health officials sounding the alarm on the Ebola outbreak. Africa's CDC says there are now 1,077 suspected cases and 246 suspected deaths in the Democratic Republic of Congo. This is ABC News. The Supreme Court today throwing out the conviction of a black death row inmate from Mississippi over claims of racial bias in the makeup of the jury.
3: By a 5-4 vote, the Supreme Court Thursday sided with Terry Pitchford, sentenced to death for the killing of a grocery store owner. He was 18 at the time. Though his friend fired the fatal shots, he was under 18 and ineligible for the death penalty. There was one black juror in a trial with similarities to that of another black man on Mississippi's death row, whose conviction the high court overturned 7 years ago. Doug Evans, a now retired prosecutor with a history of dismissing black jurors for discriminatory reasons, had excused four other black people.
1: ABC's Chuck Sievertson. In Florida, police in Vero Beach say the suspect in a double murder earlier this year has been found dead. Police say Jesse Ellis had been missing since March and last seen walking into the ocean by witnesses. He's accused of fatally shooting his estranged wife and another man in March. Michelle Franz and ABC News.
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6: Country weather. Ample sunshine expected this afternoon with highs around 90. Southeasterly winds 8 to 15 miles per hour. Lows level off around 63. Tonight, partly cloudy skies. Partly cloudy skies tomorrow, 87. Overcast Saturday with highs around 85. 86 Sunday. Right now, it's 85 degrees. I'm staff meteorologist Jennifer Wojcicki.
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I mean, it's Thursday already. By the way, boss person, we're perfectly fine doing 5 days of work in 4 days. Just saying.

that's what the old calendar on the wall says. Big news, Nashville officially getting the Super Bowl in 2030. That will be Super Bowl 64. Feel old yet? That's Super Bowl LXIV. 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

Jay. Well, Papa, don't you worry about it none now. Everything's gonna be all right, Papa. They're teaching us a lesson today. We're learning pretty well, too. We've already learned a whole lot of stuff already. Things like

0: Jack Brown Band on Real Country, whatever it is. At this point, the work day is going to have to wait till tomorrow, if not Monday or Tuesday, if at all. Shotgun Taylor, there's an article out about people who go dumpster diving around college campuses this time of the year. The idea is that when students move out for the year, they're ditching valuable furniture, clothing, electronics, and appliances. Ain't that the truth? When my boys left college, I cleaned up, man. I got a TV and a blender.
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5: Real country weather.
6: Sunshine expected this afternoon with highs around 90. Southeasterly winds 8 to 15 miles per hour. Lows level off around 63. Tonight, partly cloudy skies. Partly cloudy skies tomorrow, 87. Overcast Saturday with highs around 85. 86 Sunday. Right now, it's 85 degrees. I'm staff meteorologist Jennifer Wojcicki.
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0: Tracy Lawrence in Real Country. Spam launching a new product this summer, the Spam Dog. It's pretty much Spam in the shape of a hot dog. The Spam Dog was designed to be served at stadiums, convenience stores, and anywhere people need something hot and fast to chow down on. Hormel Foods, the company behind Spam and the Spam Dog, suggests this thing can be topped with stuff like mustard and chili cheese, as well as kimchi and pineapple jalapeno salsa. Yum. I'd try.
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1: ABC News, I'm Michelle Franz, and a possible draft to extend the ceasefire between the U.S. and Iran has been reached, along with possibly reopening the Strait of Hormuz. It still needs final approval from President Trump and Iran's supreme leader. Iranian state media pushing back that a memo has been finalized. The Commerce Department showing that inflation, it has at a three-year high due to the ongoing conflict with Iran. A separate report finds more people are going hungry in America, including a growing number of children and minorities. Here's ABC's Rebecca Jarvis.
2: 10% of households surveyed in February said they didn't have enough food or their kids had to miss meals. That is more than double what we saw in mid-2020. And remember, back then it was the pandemic.
1: Efforts to contain the Ebola outbreak in Central Africa continue. The Trump administration, in a call with reporters, confirming it's setting up a 50-bed temporary facility in Kenya to quarantine any Americans who may have been exposed to Ebola abroad. This is ABC News. A first-of-its-kind drug for hepatitis B is called a functional cure by researchers, and it lets some patients stop treatment without showing signs of the dangerous liver virus.
3: In two international studies, about one in five patients given the experimental drug saw their virus reduced to levels low enough for the immune system to keep in check. The new drug attacks hepatitis B by binding to its genetic components, suppressing viral replication as well as a key protein, and stimulates the immune system, says GSK, which paid for the studies and developed the drug with Ionis Pharmaceuticals. More studies needed to see how long the results last, says a hepatitis expert at the University of Michigan.
1: ABC's Chuck Sievertson. Former First Lady Jill Biden says she was worried that then-President Joe Biden might have been drugged ahead of his widely criticized 2024 debate with President Trump. Details of her upcoming memoir shared by The Atlantic. I'm Michelle Franzen. ABC News.
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7: Real Country 102.3, lots of sunshine, maybe a thinner cloud cover has kind of rolled on in the last little bit. That's kind of a bit of a change. We also did not get as warm as originally I thought. We were saying around at 90, which again is always just could be a couple of degrees on either side. Well, today, at this point, now we still got, 4 hours? Basically, left to go before the sun sets. So there's still an opportunity to gain a degree or two. But right now, I haven't even hit 86 as of yet. So not 90, not 86. It's been 85, and that is my current temp. But yes, it could gain a degree or two. So if we do get 86 or even 87, then again, we'll be within a couple of degrees of a 90. But I would say yesterday when I walked out for lunch and then came back, it was just blazing hot. When I left today and came back from lunch, it was a little bit better. It's still warm out there. That was still when the sun was shining quite brightly in blue sky and everything. But it just you could feel the couple of degree difference from what we had yesterday to today. The dew point in the same range, 50, upper 50s to right around 60. So at least we're not getting the uncomfortability factor. That'll come later in the summer for sure. But we still got a couple more days, especially tomorrow and Saturday. Sunday, we'll see if we maybe, like today, down a couple of degrees. And we should start to come back a little bit, lower 80s, as we work deeper into next week. Rundown of the KRCQ Color Radar Weather, all brought to you by Carvenans in Perham. Real country weather. Some cloud cover, some sunshine, of course, till it sets. Temperatures in the lower 60s, 60 to 62 on the overnight tonight. A southeast wind at 5 to 15. Tomorrow, more clouds than sunshine, so that may knock us down. And right now, they're not forecasting 90 when they were earlier in the noon hour. I think right at 12 noon it said 90, but now it says 87 for tomorrow. But generally cloudy, a south wind at 5 to 15. They've added a chance, very small chance, but a chance for some scattered showers, much like we had yesterday, and even on Tuesday, we had some pockets where people did get some rain, and many folks

0: be a little windy, southeasterly at 10 to 20. That could start Saturday night, I guess. But generally 5 to 15 for the most of the winds for the next few days. But Saturday night and a Sunday, a little bit higher wind by 5 miles an hour. And then we see 83 on Monday with some scattered showers and thunderstorms. Percentage chance has gone up a big time from 10, 15% now to 30%. But 83 on Monday, 84 on Tuesday, 84 now on Wednesday. So not only, I guess, the chance of some showers becoming more prevalent for early next week, but temperatures were more in the 82, 83. Now they're 84, 85 heading into next week. So yeah, only a couple of degree difference, but that's what it looks like. Still above average, and we'll find out what average is here in just a moment or two. So that's what the forecast holds for us right now. There is nothing on the radar screen look at this point. I'd have to get down into Nebraska, so nothing close to us for that. But we'll keep an eye on those showers, but again, still above average here for the next few days. Come back, take a look at what the average is, the almanac, and run down the current conditions, see where we stand right after this from Carvenans, online at Carvenans.com.
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0: On the almanac for us, this date is May 28th. It was this date in 2016. We were looking at a 94 degree temperature 20 years ago today. So again, not going to break that. Again, yesterday we did tie. 91 was the record, and we did tie that yesterday. 1947 is the year for the record low, and that was at 26. So 94 and 26 remain for another year. 71 is an average high, and 47 is the average low at this time of the year, late May. We do have the sun setting officially at 9:06, and now less than 4 hours to go. And sunrise is about 5:35 for us tomorrow morning. Southeast winds are at 5 to 15 miles an hour. I do have pressure falling at 30.22. Dew point is in the comfortable range at 59. So that's what's making it bearable these last few days when it's been so hot outside. Direct sunlight is bad, but if you could find some shade, it's a little bit better than that. And we do have a temp at 85. That has been the high. Did not get to 90 here for us today. We'll see if we add a degree or two as we go through the next couple of hours. But right now, 85 degrees. Wind out of the south at about 8 to 10 here at the KRCQ studios. And again, kind of a thinner cloud cover. I don't see as much blue sky out my window as we did a little bit earlier, even about an hour ago. So keep you up to date. More weather details coming up. Sports headlines from MNN. Already lined up some Patty Loveless, Randy Travis. All coming up on Real Country 102.3 as we hit 5:10 now for this afternoon. Some sunshine, some clouds, 85 degrees. Off to the newsroom, and Ryan Cunningham coming up next, all right here on Real Country 102.3. We're getting ready for breakfast on the farm this Saturday at Kaysen Farm, south of Holly there. Hit the stoplights on Highway 10, head south about 3 miles plus, and you can't miss it there. And that is breakfast on the farm, followed by the full week of Holly Rodeo Week festivities. That'll be coming up with the Friday and Saturday rodeo a couple of weeks on, or next week on down the road. And Holly Senior Living bringing us that notice today. A compassionate care team is there that truly feels like family. It's all at Holly Senior Living.
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1: From the newsroom, I'm Ryan Cunningham. Starting this afternoon, roads will begin to close for the DL Street Fair. Holmes Street from Lake Avenue to Washington Avenue will be closed. Starting at 2 this afternoon for food vendors, Washington Avenue from Highway 10 to Frazee Street, Front Street from Washington Avenue to Lake Avenue, and Veterans Memorial Parkway from Washington Avenue to the alley behind Amana, and Holmes Street from Washington Avenue to the alley next to the old National Bank will be closed. Starting at 5:30 tonight, all streets will reopen at 9 on Saturday night. A Perham man has been sentenced to over 8 years in prison for possessing a large quantity of methamphetamine with the intent to sell. Prosecutors say that after a high-speed vehicle chase on December 26th, Otter Tail County deputies found 56-year-old Larry Burian McClendon Jr. in possession of three bags of methamphetamine, one larger, two smaller, as well as hundreds of small baggies and a digital scale. Court documents say that one of the bags submitted to the BCA for testing weighed 55 grams. McClendon pleaded guilty to first-degree sale of drugs, sentenced to 98 months at the Minnesota Correctional Center in St. Cloud. A North Dakota man was discovered to be driving a stolen vehicle in Otter Tail County after being pulled over for using his phone while driving. 37-year-old Marquis Jarrell Charleston of Williston was pulled over in a gray Jeep SUV by a state trooper around 6:30. That's according to prosecutors on Saturday, May 23rd, for swerving on the road and crossing the center line multiple times. When walking up to the car, the trooper observed Charleston's phone was face up and open to a message app. The trooper says Charleston admitted to reading messages despite Minnesota's hands-free law. During the traffic stop, the trooper was informed by dispatch that the Jeep had been reported stolen out of North Dakota earlier that day. Charleston said the Jeep belonged to his stepdaughter and that he had the vehicle for 4 days. Charleston was taken into custody. He made his first court appearance Tuesday morning, has been charged with the unauthorized use of a motor vehicle and receiving stolen property, as well as violating the hands-free driving law. Brian O'Hara, no longer chief of Minneapolis's police department. Mayor Jacob Frey says O'Hara resigned Tuesday for interfering with an investigation into an alleged sexual relationship with a subordinate. Frey said at a news conference that the interference itself is a breach of trust, and because of that, he informed the chief that he would be disciplining him up to and including discharge. He resigned. Frey says he's grateful for O'Hara's work, but would not have renominated him if he had known earlier about substantiated claims of a sexual relationship with an employee. Assistant Police Chief Katie Blackwell will serve as the interim chief. We have more regional news after this.
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1: Starting June 1st, Otter Tail County is accepting applications for a second round of opioid settlement grant funding. The funding comes from a national legal settlement with pharmaceutical companies whose actions contributed to the opioid epidemic. This round focuses on stopping opioid and substance use before it starts. Projects should focus primarily on youth up to age 25, but any organization doing prevention work in Otter Tail County is encouraged to apply. Otter Tail County public health educator Emily Frustwell says that prevention is where the community can make the biggest long-term difference. She says when people feel connected and supported, they're far less likely to struggle with substance use. They want to fund organizations building on that foundation in the community. The application deadline is July 15th. The Minnesota DNR is rolling out a new electronic licensing system starting June 9th, giving hunters and anglers more ways to buy their licenses. Officials say the upgrade replaces a 25-year-old system and responds to years of feedback, including demand for online options and a mobile app. Fish and Wildlife Division Director Kelly Straka says that users will be able to store licenses right on their phones, making access easier in the field. In-person purchases at local shops, bait stores, and gas stations will still be available. Governor Tim Walz has signed new social media protections for children into law. The new protections include limiting addictive platform features, strengthening privacy safeguards, and increasing parental controls. This amends the legislation called Stop Harm from Addictive Social Media, or SHASM, and requires social media companies to obtain verifiable parental consent before allowing children under 16 to create or maintain accounts. It also mandates that child accounts default to the highest privacy settings and provides parents with tools to monitor and limit child usage. And warmer weather is bringing more activity to Minnesota's housing market. New data from Minnesota Realtors show that both buyers and sellers became more active in April, new listings rising nearly 9% statewide. Realtors President Wendy Uzalak says many homeowners used the spring warm-up to finish outdoor projects before putting homes on the market. Pending sales also climbed nearly 7.5% across the state. Statewide median home price reached $360,000. Prices in the Twin Cities metro dipped slightly to $392,000. Realtors say affordability and monthly payments remain the biggest challenge for buyers. That's a look at news. From the newsroom, I'm Ryan Cunningham.
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6: Cherie Beau, age 67 of Gary, passed away at her home on Sunday, May 17th, under the loving care of her family and HIA Hospice. A visitation will be held on Thursday the 28th from 5 to 7 p.m. with a prayer service at 6:30 at the Anderson Family Funeral Home in Twin Valley. Funeral services will be held on Friday the 29th at 11 a.m. at the Ness Lutheran Church in rural Gary. The arrangements for Cherie Beau of Gary have been arranged and entrusted to the Anderson Family Funeral Home of Twin Valley. James Pauley, age 74 of Purim, passed away on Wednesday, October 1st, 2025. There will be a visitation from 11 a.m. until 12 noon on Friday the 29th, followed by a memorial service at 12 noon at St. Henry's Catholic Church in Purim. The arrangements for James Pauley of Purim have been arranged through the Schoenberger Funeral and Cremation Service, Sub Purim. Melissa Missy Johnson, age 44 of Superior, Wisconsin, formerly of Henning, passed away on Monday, April 27th at her home in Superior. In keeping with the family wishes, cremation rites have been accorded and a celebration of life will be held at 1 p.m. Friday the 29th at the Good Shepherd Lutheran Church in Henning. A visitation will be held from 4 to 6 p.m. on Thursday the 28th at the Belmont Carbonan Funeral Home in Henning. An additional visitation will take place from 11:30 a.m. to 1 p.m. prior to the service at the church on the 29th. The arrangements for Melissa Missy Johnson, formerly of Henning, have been arranged and provided by the Carbonan Funeral and Cremation Service of Henning, New York Mills, and Wadena. Dennis Booing, age 89 of Twin Valley, passed away at his home on Monday, May 25th, under the loving care of his family and HIA Hospice. A visitation will be held on Thursday the 28th from 5 to 7 p.m. with a prayer service at 7 p.m. at Zion Lutheran Church in Twin Valley. A funeral service will be held on Friday the 29th at 2 p.m. with a visitation continuing 1 hour prior to the service at the Zion Lutheran Church. The arrangements for Dennis Booing of Twin Valley have been arranged and entrusted to the Anderson Family Funeral Home of Twin Valley. Richard B. Fleming, age 77 of Detroit Lakes, passed away on May 24th. Funeral services for Rick will be held on Friday the 29th at 7 p.m. at the West Coast Funeral Home in Detroit Lakes. There will be a visitation 1 hour prior to the services Friday night. The arrangements for Richard B. Fleming of Detroit Lakes have been arranged and entrusted to the West Coast Funeral and Cremation Services of Detroit Lakes. Donald Hendrickson, age 90 of Audubon, passed away peacefully on May 20th at the Frazee Care Center. A visitation will begin at 10 a.m. Saturday the 30th, followed by his memorial service at 11 a.m. at Lake Eunice Evangelical Free Church in rural Detroit Lakes. The arrangements for Donald Hendrickson of Audubon have been arranged and entrusted to the Corsmo Funeral and Cremation Service in Moorhead.
5: Dolores Schmock, age 97 of Park Rapids, passed away peacefully at Rosehaven Assisted Living in Monaga on January 9th. A celebration of life open house will be held on Saturday the 30th at Jack Pines Resort in Osage from 12 to 3:30 p.m. with a lunch served between 1 and 2. The arrangements for Dolores Schmock of Park Rapids have been arranged and provided by the Carvenant Funeral and Cremation Service of Wadena. Shirley Elaine Larson Wynn, age 70 of Motley, passed away unexpectedly following a brief illness on December 31, 2025 at St. Mary's Hospital in Duluth. A celebration of life will be held on Saturday the 30th at 2 p.m. at Pleasant Hill Community Church in Pequot Lakes. The arrangements for Shirley Elaine Larson Wynn of Motley have been arranged through the Carvenant Funeral and Cremation Service. Kenneth James Belfi, age 92 of Spokane, Washington, formerly of Ponsford, passed away on December 13, 2025. A memorial service will be held on Saturday the 30th at 2 p.m. at St. Michael's Catholic Church in Manoman, with a time of gathering 1 hour prior to the services at the church. The arrangements for Kenneth James Belfi, formerly of Ponsford, have been arranged and entrusted to the Anderson Family Funeral Home of Manoman. Emily Schmidt, age 35 of Perham, passed away on Wednesday, May 20th. A visitation will be held from 12 noon to 3 p.m., followed by a prayer service at 3 p.m. on Saturday the 30th at the Schoenberger Funeral and Cremation Service of Perham. The arrangements for Emily Schmidt of Perham have been arranged through the Schoenberger Funeral and Cremation Service of Perham. Bernice Lubitz, age 96 of Perham, passed away peacefully on May 24th at Like Mother, Like Daughter Assisted Living in Perham. Funeral services will be held on Monday the 1st at St. John's Lutheran Church, Corliss Township at 11 a.m. with a visitation 1 hour prior to the start of the service. The arrangements for Bernice Lubitz of Perham have been arranged and provided by the Carvenant Funeral and Cremation Services of New York Mills. Lois Caroline Whippage, age 89, passed away on May 22nd in Vergas. Services will be held on Monday the 1st at 11 a.m. with a visitation 1 hour before the service at St. Paul's Loon Lake in Vergas. The arrangements for Lois Caroline Whippage have been arranged through the David Donahauer Funeral and Cremation Service of Detroit Lakes. Judith A. Wood, age 80 of Detroit Lakes, passed away on May 18th. Memorial services for Judy will be held on Monday the 1st at 11 a.m. at First Lutheran Church in Detroit Lakes. There will be a visitation Sunday the 31st from 3 to 5 p.m. also at the First Lutheran Church with a time of gathering at 4:30. The arrangements for Judith A. Wood of Detroit Lakes have been arranged and entrusted to the West Chose Funeral Home of Detroit Lakes. Margie Ellis, age 87 of Waubun, passed away on Thursday, May 21st at Sanford Health in Fargo. A memorial service will be held at 10 a.m. Tuesday the 2nd at the Anderson Family Funeral Home in Manoman. A time of gathering will be held 1 hour prior to the services Tuesday morning. The arrangements for Margie Ellis of Waubun have been arranged and entrusted to the Anderson Family Funeral Home of Manoman.
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5: 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This Saturday, the 30th, Breakfast on the Farm. Once again, all part of a June Dairy Month, but it just with the calendar, the way it falls, it is on May 30th here for this year. And that'll be in Holly. Hit the stoplights, head south about 3.25 miles, and you can't miss it. Beautiful Kaysen Farms. Holly Senior Living, a compassionate care team is there that truly feels like family. So check on in with Holly Senior Living. We got some hazy sunshine. Let's put it that way at this point. A little bit cooler day. Have we gone up? Have we gone down? Let's find out. Full KRCQ Color Radar weather brought to you by Muscatel Burns 4 right there on Highway 10 in Holly. Real country weather. We are looking at some clouds coming in, so not as much blue sky and sunshine, but a little haze out there just because it's not being muted ever so slightly. We got temps that are in the 80s. They'll fall to about 60, 62 on the overnight. A southeast wind at 5 with a few gusts to 15. Tomorrow, generally clouds. We'll see how much sunshine we get. 88 for a daytime high. Southerly winds at 5 to 15. Put it this way, I think the more sunshine you get tomorrow, better chance you got it reaching 90. Friday night, some clouds and 60 after midnight. There is just a slight chance, less than 20%, that we get a stray shower or two Friday night. Now, a couple of showers may be possible on Saturday, but much like the last couple of days where 98% of us have no shot at it and a few others may. But Saturday right now, cloudy and 85. Saturday night, some clouds and 58. Sunday, a couple of showers, probably more later in the day than earlier in the day. Temperature to 83 on Sunday, kind of that mix of sun and clouds. And then now it says 83 on Monday, 84, 84 Tuesday and Wednesday. So again, we're kind of bouncing a little bit, but generally lower 80s into early next week, which is still about 10 degrees above average for this time of the year, but it's not 90 degrees. So we'll keep you up to date. All right, we got the current conditions. We'll see where we stand on that temp right after this from Muscatel Burns Ford.
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5: Pressure falling at 30.22. Those southeast winds were at about 8 to 12 earlier. Now more 3 to 5. Sitting here, so just we'll just say 5 to 15 throughout the area. Nothing big, but it is out of the southeast. I do have a dew point that's gone from 59 to 60, but still in the comfortable enough range for us. And I did go and have gone to 86. So we had some temperatures at 85.6 was the highest I had been to that point, but now we have officially made it to 86. 86 degrees here at Real Country 102.3. Again, kind of that thin cloud cover here for us, at least out the window to the south. So we're definitely going to see more clouds the next few days. Won't be just that straight blazing sunshine. And that's what, for the most part, now we probably will have a few people that get to 90 degrees, but not everybody will see 90 for the next couple of days. We'll continue to keep you up to date. Check in real early with Dave Lee tomorrow morning, just after 6, probably about 6:08, and he'll get you up to date on that weather forecast tomorrow. Patty Loveless, Randy Travis coming up in a matter of a few short moments. We got some hazy sunshine at 86 degrees. Quick update from MNN on sports headlines are up next.
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13: This is MNN Sports. I'm Mike Grimm. The Vikings will be back on the practice field tomorrow with continued organized team activities. They were off today. Tomorrow, all eyes will continue to be on the quarterback battle between Kyler Murray and J.J. McCarthy. Murray says he's building comfort with the offense.
14: I think right now, at times, things can move fast for you. Obviously, we're getting a lot of plays in, a lot of reps. As practice goes on, fatigue can set in. But, I mean, that's the beauty of it. Right now is the teaching phase. Right now I'm learning it all. We look up here 2 months from now, I should be, you know, should be ready to go in a much better pace.
13: McCarthy says he's working hard to be his best as well.
15: Every single offseason, you know, in season, I'm going to work my tail off. It doesn't matter what the situation is around me. I'm going to control what I can control and do the best thing I can for this team, and we'll do that.
13: Should be an interesting and fun offseason for the Purple. Baseball, the AAA Saints are in action tonight at Louisville. First pitch is 5:35. 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

0: little Easton Corbin and a little more country than that. 10 to the top of the hour. That thin cloud cover is kind of taken over. Temp still at 86. Still a couple of warm days ahead of us, so don't take a couple of degree difference to be a big deal here. So make sure that you are, you know, well prepared for a couple of more warm days, and we'll see if we get some rain. Maybe a slight chance the next day or two, but really it's going to be Sunday night into Monday and early next week as we begin the month of June. Well, coming up this weekend, Street Fair at the Lakes will be going on in downtown Detroit Lakes, 10 a.m. both Friday and Saturday morning, so expect some road closure there on North Washington. Keep that in mind. It goes till 7 on Friday till 5 o'clock on Saturday. Lots of music will be there, food, and just 130-plus arts and crafts of booths will be there. Kids' activities, fun for the whole family, so that'll be coming up again. Expected to be warm later in the day, but maybe the best shot will be in that 10 to noon, 10 to 1 o'clock range to get there for Street Fair at the Lakes. And we got a rummage sale in Virgis on east of Scharf Avenue. It is St. John's Lutheran Church. That is at 8 a.m. both Friday and Saturday, 8 to 6 Friday, 8 a.m. to 12 noon on Saturday. Free will donation, many different items, including clothing, toys, household items, miscellaneous, and so much more. St. John's Lutheran Church in Virgis, both Friday and Saturday at 8. So lots of activities to get out. Breakfast on the farm we had talked about as well. So yeah, plenty of stuff to get out as we wrap up the month of May this weekend. We begin Monday and the month of June.
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0: So that's coming up next Friday and Saturday. Great facility just off Highway 10 on the south side there. You can't miss it on the east side there, the fairgrounds. And you got softball and baseball fields kind of on the other end. And then the golf course comes on in. Holly Senior Living, a compassionate care team that truly feels like family. Breakfast on the farm this Saturday. And Holly Rodeo Week festivities capped off by the Friday and Saturday events coming up next week. A little bit earlier in the day or earlier in this hour, we heard from Neil McCoy. Wink. And, of course, Neil McCoy will be coming to end the summer season at the Barn at Dunvilla, second annual bash. And you can check out the barnatdunvilla.com and under entertainment. And you go there, you'll see Neil McCoy's logo and everything, and then just hit buy tickets. And keep that in mind for the end of the summer season, Neil McCoy coming to Dunvilla. And, of course, we got WeFest in a matter of a couple of weeks shorter than the Barn at Dunvilla. That'll be coming up in early August. Check out WeFest.com, and this group will be coming in. I believe it's on Friday night, but check out WeFest.com. It's Diamond Reel. Sunshine, well, hazy sunshine at 86 on Real Country 102.3 to 6 o'clock.

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1: ABC News, I'm Michelle Franzen. American and Iranian negotiators signaling a possible draft agreement to formally extend the ceasefire and gradually open the Strait of Hormuz. It still needs final approval from President Trump and Iran's supreme leader. Iran state media, meantime, pushing back that there is a finalized memo. In Dallas, witnesses described an explosion at an apartment complex that sounded like a bomb went off. Four people transported to the hospital. Officials say there are likely some fatalities.
2: It started as a gas leak call, a large explosion and fire. While the fire is now contained, not much is left of the apartment building. It burned completely down. Firefighters say they're searching for any victims in and around the burned building.
3: There's unknown how many possible fatalities we may have.
2: Four victims were transported to hospitals with unknown injuries. Construction work had been underway outside of the building before the gas explosion. Alex Stone, ABC News.
1: On Wall Street, stocks rebounded on hopes that a ceasefire deal between the U.S. and Iran could be made. This is ABC News. An urgent search is underway on the Big Island of Hawaii for a suspect wanted in a string of murders.
2: Police on the island of Hawaii are looking for 36-year-old Jacob Daniel Baker for three murders on the Big Island. Baker is considered armed and dangerous. Police say three men have been murdered in homes since Monday night. Two of them were elderly men. Two women filed for restraining orders against Baker last week, saying he had threatened their lives. Autopsies are scheduled to better understand how the three men died. Alex Stone, ABC News.
1: Southwest Airlines says it has adjusted its policy for plus-size travelers by no longer requiring them to purchase an extra seat in advance. That policy was rolled out at the beginning of this year and previously required passengers to purchase a second seat in advance if they needed more space. They could later get a refund if there were empty seats on the plane. Michelle Franzen, ABC News.
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6: Real Country Weather. Lows of a low of around 63. Tonight, under partly cloudy skies, southeasterly winds 8 to 15 miles per hour. A mix of clouds and sun again. Tomorrow, high temperatures reach up to 87. Lows of a low of around 60. Tomorrow night, overcast skies. Overcast Saturday with highs around 85. 83 Sunday. Right now, it's 86 degrees. I'm staff meteorologist Jennifer Wojcicki.
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9: 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We may have jumped directly from winter to summer. 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

Alan Jackson. She's got the rhythm and I got the blues on your Real Country Thursday. My name is Al Farr, playing all your favorite Real Country songs right here in one place, like Roseanne Cash and the 7-Year Akon Real Country.

Jordan Davis. Next thing you know, on Real Country, Maddie Bazell. 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Fan of fish? 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And if you adore dogs, you're warm-hearted. 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

0: Thomas, right after all the bars are closed on Real Country. My name is Al Farbolt. More than 90% of children play video games, according to the latest market research. But before parents freak out, they should know that video games help kids be more resilient. It's often necessary to fail in order to do better. And video games teach kids to try again. More of your favorite old country songs are coming up right around the corner for you from Carrie Underwood, Jesus Take the Wheel, Waylon Jennings, Bob Wills is Still the King, and more of your favorites are all coming up next on Real Country.
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5: Lows of aloft around 63 tonight under partly cloudy skies, southeasterly winds 8 to 15 miles per hour. A mix of clouds and sun again tomorrow. High temperatures reach up to 87. Lows of aloft around 60 tomorrow night. Overcast skies. Overcast Saturday with highs around 85. 83 Sunday. Right now it's 86 degrees. I'm staff meteorologist Jennifer Wojcicki.
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0: 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My name is Al Farb with more of your favorites on the way from Kathy Mattea, George Burge, and more next.
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1: ABC News, I'm Dave Packer. Even as Iran and the U.S. traded new strikes today, Iranian negotiators reached a tentative agreement to extend a ceasefire, but President Trump and Iran's supreme leader have yet to sign off. ABC's Ian Pannell.
2: I think it's important for people to remember that what we're looking at here is not an actual final deal to end the war. It's pushing back the ceasefire by another 60 days, possibly lifting some of those restrictions in the Strait of Hormuz and the withdrawal of the U.S. naval blockade.
1: Inflation hitting its highest level in 3 years. The Personal Consumption Expenditure Price Index, the Fed's preferred inflation gauge, rose last month to 3.8%. That's up from 3.5% in March. Crews say they've now recovered 6 of 9 workers missing and presumed dead after that caustic chemical tank rupture at a Washington State paper mill. The National Park Service says rescuers are trying to reach 4 climbers by helicopter who fell on Alaska's Mount McKinley, North America's tallest peak. This is ABC News. Vice President Vance today delivered a commencement address to the graduating cadets at the U.S. Air Force Academy in Colorado Springs. In his speech, the vice president mentioned how AI is, in his view, transforming the landscape of war.
3: We ask you to apply that same adaptability, that same innovation that you learned at this academy, to an entirely new era of warfare, one shaped by autonomous systems, AI, and cyber operations. Technologies evolving far faster than military institutions have historically been accustomed to.
1: Caesars Entertainment, owner of the Las Vegas landmark Caesars Palace, is being acquired by Fertitta Entertainment, which owns the Golden Nugget and the chain's Rainforest Cafe in Morton's. Fertitta will pay about $5.6 billion for Caesars and take on about $12 billion in debt, making the deal worth about $17.5 billion. Dave Packer, ABC News.
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